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2: Tonight, expect mostly cloudy conditions with a low of 64 and light east winds from 5 to 10 miles per hour. Showers and thunderstorms may develop after 1 a.m. Tomorrow, we'll see a high near 82 with intermittent showers and thunderstorms throughout the day, potentially bringing half to 3/4 of an inch of rain. Tomorrow night, the low will be around 68 with continued showers and thunderstorms, possibly adding another 3/4 to 1 inch of rain. Tuesday, anticipate a high near 89 with morning rain showers. By Wednesday, we'll enjoy mostly sunny skies with a high in the low 90s and southwest winds gusting up to 30 miles per hour.
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3: Tonight, expect mostly cloudy conditions with a low of 64 and light east winds from 5 to 10 miles per hour. Showers and thunderstorms may develop after 1 a.m. Tomorrow, we'll see a high near 82 with intermittent showers and thunderstorms throughout the day, potentially bringing half to three quarters of an inch of rain. Tomorrow night, the low will be around 68 with continued

0: continued showers and thunderstorms, possibly adding another 3/4 to 1 inch of rain. Tuesday, anticipate a high near 89 with morning rain showers. By Wednesday, we'll enjoy mostly sunny skies with a high in the low 90s and southwest winds gusting up to 30 miles per hour.
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5: Tonight, expect mostly cloudy conditions with a low of 64 and light east winds from 5 to 10 miles per hour. Showers and thunderstorms may develop after 1 a.m. Tomorrow, we'll see a high near 82 with intermittent showers and thunderstorms throughout the day, potentially bringing half to 3/4 of an inch of rain. Tomorrow night, the low will be around 68 with continued showers and thunderstorms, possibly adding another 3/4 to 1 inch of rain. Tuesday, anticipate a high near 89 with morning rain showers. By Wednesday, we'll enjoy mostly sunny skies with a high in the low 90s and southwest winds gusting up to 30 miles per hour.
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4: Tonight, expect mostly cloudy conditions with a low around 64 and a light east wind. Showers and thunderstorms may develop after 3 a.m. For Monday, anticipate a high near 82 with showers and thunderstorms throughout the day, potentially bringing half to three quarters of an inch of rain. Monday night, more storms are expected, with a low around 68 and possible rainfall up to an inch. Tuesday, partly sunny, with a high near 87 and morning showers. By Wednesday, mostly sunny, high in the low 90s, with gusty southwest winds.
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0: Set your presets, then rip the knob off.
2: Rumors spread around in that Texas town. About to shack outside the games. 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

0: after 3 a.m. For Monday, anticipate a high near 82 with showers and thunderstorms throughout the day, potentially bringing half to three quarters of an inch of rain. Monday night, more storms are expected, with a low around 68 and possible rainfall up to an inch. Tuesday, partly sunny, with a high near 87 and morning showers. By Wednesday, mostly sunny, high in the low 90s, with gusty southwest winds.
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0: Tonight, expect mostly cloudy conditions with a low around 64 and a light east wind. Showers and thunderstorms may develop after 3 a.m. For Monday, anticipate a high near 82 with showers and thunderstorms throughout the day, potentially bringing half to three quarters of an inch of rain. Monday night, more storms are expected, with a low around 68 and possible rainfall up to an inch. Tuesday, partly sunny, with a high near 87 and morning showers. By Wednesday, mostly sunny, high in the low 90s, with gusty southwest winds.
1: 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I'm Woody. That's Ravy.
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0: Anticipate a high near 82 with showers and thunderstorms throughout the day, potentially bringing half to three quarters of an inch of rain. Monday night, more storms are by Wednesday, mostly sunny, high in the low 90s with gusty southwest winds.
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0: Tonight, expect mostly cloudy conditions with a low around 64 and a light east wind. Showers and thunderstorms may develop after 3 a.m. For Monday, anticipate a high near 82 with showers and thunderstorms throughout the day, potentially bringing half to three quarters of an inch of rain. Monday night, more storms are expected, with a low around 68 and possible rainfall up to an inch. Tuesday, partly sunny, with a high near 87 and morning showers. By Wednesday, mostly sunny, high in the low 90s, with gusty southwest winds.
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0: 4 and a light east wind. Showers and thunderstorms may develop after 3 a.m. For Monday, anticipate a high near 82 with showers and thunderstorms throughout the day, potentially bringing half to 3/4 of an inch of rain. Monday night, more storms are expected, with a low around 68 and possible rainfall up to an inch. Tuesday, partly sunny, with a high near 87 and morning showers. By Wednesday, mostly sunny, high in the low 90s, with gusty southwest winds.
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0: Tonight, expect mostly cloudy conditions with a low around 64 and a light east wind. Showers and thunderstorms may develop after 3 a.m. For Monday, anticipate a high near 82 with showers and thunderstorms throughout the day, potentially bringing half to three quarters of an inch of rain. Monday night, more storms are expected, with a low around 68 and possible rainfall up to an inch. Tuesday, partly sunny, with a high near 87 and morning showers. By Wednesday, mostly sunny, high in the low 90s, with gusty southwest winds.
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2: Here are your headlines. One person is dead and another is hospitalized after a motorcycle crash in Jefferson County. Investigators say the motorcycle left the roadway along U.S. Highway 18 near Bakertown Road Saturday evening. One occupant died at the scene while the other was taken to a hospital for treatment. The crash remains under investigation. In Janesville, city officials are asking residents to help shape the future of the 45-year-old Rockport Pool. A public forum is scheduled for Thursday evening at Peace Park as the city begins planning upgrades and possible new features for the aging aquatic facility. Also in Janesville, families of students at Washington Elementary will meet on Wednesday to discuss the school's continued closure following severe flooding damage in April. District officials say the school will remain closed through the next school year due to lengthy delays in replacing critical electrical equipment. And lastly, the Johnson Creek Fire and EMS Department is mourning the loss of Assistant Chief Matthew Anderson. Anderson served in fire and emergency medical services for more than 32 years and continued serving his community while battling colon cancer for more than 7 years. And those are your headlines for Monday, June 8th.
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4: Afternoon showers, possibly a thunderstorm today. Highs near 80, southeast winds near 10. Tonight showers, possibly a thunderstorm, 65. Tomorrow becoming sunny, 87. Tomorrow night, a good chance of showers and thunderstorms, 66. Wednesday, sunny, isolated showers and thunderstorms, 93. Thursday, afternoon showers and thunderstorms, likely, 93.
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2: Hey, good morning, everybody.
3: Good morning.
2: All right, today is Monday. It's a brand new week. I know what you thought. You're like, man, this weekend is just too long.
4: Yeah, it needs to end already.
3: It's just dragged. Yeah,
5: it's like when they bring you big portions.
6: Too much food. I don't want to take more home.
2: Monday morning, it's June the 8th, 2026. We are The Woody Show. Welcome to it. My name is Woody. That's Greg Gorey.
3: Hi, Woody.
2: We got Menace.
7: What is up? Hi.
2: There is Gina Grad.
4: Hello.
2: Seabass is in New York City.
4: Lucky.
7: Yes.
6: Yeah. Or technically New Jersey.
2: Yeah.
4: Oh, even better.
2: Beautiful Secaucus.
6: See the caucus.
2: Secaucus, New Jersey.
7: The Garden State.
2: Yeah.
6: The Garbage State, yes.
7: Okay. No, haters gonna hate.
2: All right. Well, anyway, there's Sammy.
4: Morning.
2: We got Morgan and Vaughn. Dumbass Tyler's here. We got Bort. We got Benji. Phones are open. 877-44-WOODY. You can send us a text. Check in over to 22987. So Seabass was in New York over the weekend.
6: And will continue to be for the big finals game.
2: Yeah, mm-hmm. Because the Knicks are in the finals.
6: Mm-hmm. Yeah, but now they're at home.
2: Yes, they're at home. And so, like, mm-hmm. With these crazy Knicks fans, as we've covered a few different times.
4: Psychotic.
2: Yeah, mm-hmm. Seabass talking to some of the Knicks fans and stuff. So
6: I go to where the maniacs are.
2: Right. But today and tomorrow for that. Let's see. We've got the weekend review.
4: That's not sure.
2: We call it weekend cheers and jeers.
7: Yeah.
2: Dude, it's only been a couple days.
4: My brain
2: totally shut down. All right, so weekend cheers and jeers. We got the trending news headlines. We'll get to that. I got some birthdays here for you in a second. We're gonna go right to this after hours voicemail that we got. 877-44-WOODY. Someone's got a brag like Seabass.
3: Okay, good.
2: Because we do this from time to time. We ask people to.
3: Like a raging criticism.
2: No. I'm saying, like, if you got something cool that, you're excited about or whatever, it's your chance to brag like Seabass always does. Without even waiting for the opportunity, just, throws it out there.
3: Stating facts, yeah.
2: Brag like Seabass from the After Hours voicemail.
8: Hi, Woody Show. I'm just listening back on the podcast, and we're doing a brag like Seabass. I wanted to say that I have just upgraded from a studio apartment to a 4-bedroom, 3-bathroom home, and I'm doing a little Greg Gorey over here, making some very restaurant-y beef bolognese with a glass of Cabernet.
2: Bolognese.
8: And I'm just thinking how awesome it is that I have so many bathrooms that me and my wife can poop at the same time.
4: Lucky.
8: I know. Very fancy, very braggy. And I just want to let you guys know. I think you're awesome. And I'm a long-time listener, first-time caller. Mega cliche, but I'm uber ultra excited about this new home.
2: There you go.
4: Oh,
2: congrats.
6: Nice. I know we don't want to crap on his parade, Greg, but
3: I know I have two things to crap on. First of all, congrats. It's awesome. You bought a house. Your apartment was your home, so you didn't buy a home, you bought a house. And number two, beef bouganese.
4: I think he was kidding.
3: Bolognese?
4: I'd like to think he was kidding.
6: Let's hope he was.
2: Or bulgogi?
4: Yeah, bukkake.
2: No.
4: Bulgogi. No, I think beef he meant bolognese.
3: Yeah. Bolognese, or perhaps beef bourguignon.
4: Mm-hmm. Well, maybe that one.
9: Yeah. Perhaps Louis.
4: I'd like to think he was kidding.
3: Bourguignon.
6: He's an option. All three are not what was said. Let's hope he's being sarcastic.
3: Yeah. Right.
2: Yeah.
3: But congrats.
2: Yeah. I think about this, and Seabass, being in a hotel. I think about this every time I'm in the hotel. I'm thinking, man, I don't need this house. I could be in something.
3: You say that, though, but I don't know.
2: See, Greg,
3: I doubt that about you.
2: So, Greg, I totally could. I don't do anything.
6: I've had Woody's exact same thoughts, of course, and I've lived that life a long time. However, I've also thought about, as I am in my year of getting married, preparing to get married.
4: Oh, yes, that's right.
6: That I will most certainly have to have 2 bathrooms, no matter where I am. Because there is no way I would want to stank or live in someone else's stank.
3: Right.
4: It's not like you're in a studio apartment.
7: Yeah.
6: Right. But I has to have 2 bathrooms.
4: I mean, I agree, but still.
2: See, I wouldn't want to scale down to what Seabass did living in a van.
7: Yeah.
3: No.
2: Or an RV.
4: You don't want to be mobile.
2: No, I don't want to do that either. But
3: a hotel room, that's pushing it.
7: Oh,
3: maybe a one.

0: bedroom, yeah. I'm saying apartment.
1: If it was just me,
0: yeah,
1: just me by myself, mm-hmm. I could totally do something the size of a hotel room. Could totally do it.
2: But I think
0: that'd be so depressing.
3: Would you dream.
4: Be able to get rid of all of your stuff yeah. in order to mm-hmm. accommodate oh,
1: yeah.
4: that
1: yeah.
4: place?
1: Yeah.
4: Everything.
3: Absolutely. No problem.
1: No problem. No problem. Yep.
0: You told me the other day you have 50 hats.
1: I do.
0: Ooh. You have a yeah. lot
3: How many hats
0: of stuff.
3: You bring in?
1: Yeah, but I can get 50 hats in a like a closet somewhere or something. Yeah.
2: I would make it work.
1: I'd make it work. I guess I do. It's like you put a goldfish into a bigger, it grows, yep. right? Like yeah. if you keep it in something small, it kind of stays small, right? Or smaller.
3: That's what they say.
1: It'll mm-hmm. grow to, like when you make, you know, however many dollars per year and you hear about somebody who's making $15,000 more and you go, man, if I had that.
3: Yeah. Oh.
1: And the next thing mm-hmm. you know, you're making that. And you feel like you're no further ahead than you were $15,000 ago.
4: True.
1: Because you've now
4: adjusted.
1: You've ramped up your.
0: So you would do that in reverse.
1: Yes.
5: Well, and to be fair, Greg, he has yep. 50 hats, but only 3 shirts.
0: That's true.
1: I have three different shirts, but I have yeah. multiple of that shirt.
2: Yeah.
0: Yes.
2: I'm with Woody. I'd move into a hotel room yeah. today.
1: You yeah.
0: sure Easy. Could.
2: Easy.
0: You
1: yeah.
0: could.
1: Yeah, Menace is, well, you had the studio apartment.
0: Yeah, exactly.
2: Yeah, don't care, man. Yeah. I miss my studio.
1: Yeah, I don't care. It's all good to me.
4: Yeah.
0: See, I've become kind of not a shopaholic, but the more I go out and see stuff, I think like, oh, I don't need that. Don't really even want it, but I would like to have a bigger place just so I could get it.
4: That's know, the like, point of having yeah. a bigger place.
0: You know, like a chair, what? Like a certain chair yeah. or like a lamp. I don't need a lamp, but I like that lamp. I wish I had a bigger house.
1: Yeah, my wife will say something, you know, like that when she sees like whatever stupid house show that I'm watching yeah. and I go, it's mm-hmm. just them. They have all that space. I go, well, we have more space than what we really need.
0: Yeah.
1: You know what I mean?
0: That's true. Mm-hmm. I mean, like, I spend most of my time in 2 rooms.
1: She goes, but then you have to heat and cool it, and you have to furnish it, and you have to, you know, clean it. And yeah. I'm like, so? Yeah.
4: She's like, right. I mean, it's just more of a pain in the ass.
1: I know, but they, you know, you can have a whole room full of stuff that, you know, this chair that you really
0: yeah.
1: want.
0: Or, yeah, exactly.
1: You know, what if you wanted a skee ball machine?
4: Yeah. yeah. Greg totally wants. Yeah. Fun?
1: I did see there was a post where it was like, all right, what $1 million get you in these different places? And it was places around the world. So I think the first place was Toronto, which is super expensive.
0: Oh, yeah.
1: So $1 million in Toronto. I mean, Greg, you would hate
0: nothing,
1: it.
0: Nothing, right? Gets you nothing.
1: Yeah. It's not great. I thought I saved the post. I guess I didn't. But anyway, and then it goes to California.
0: Right.
1: And it gets to this one in Texas. And this house had a lazy river.
4: Oh, what? Here we yeah. go. A moat.
1: I'm like, rip.
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17: Here are your headlines. One person is dead and another is hospitalized after a motorcycle crash in Jefferson County. Investigators say the motorcycle left the roadway along U.S. Highway 18 near Bakertown Road Saturday evening. One occupant died at the scene while the other was taken to a hospital for treatment. The crash remains under investigation.

0: In Janesville, city officials are asking residents to help shape the future of the 45-year-old Rockport Pool. A public forum is scheduled for Thursday evening at Peace Park as the city begins planning upgrades and possible new features for the aging aquatic facility. Also in Janesville, families of students at Washington Elementary will meet on Wednesday to discuss the school's continued closure following severe flooding damage in April. District officials say the school will remain closed through the next school year due to lengthy delays in replacing critical electrical equipment. And lastly, the Johnson Creek Fire and EMS Department is mourning the loss of Assistant Chief Matthew Anderson. Anderson served in fire and emergency medical services for more than 32 years and continued serving his community while battling colon cancer for more than 7 years. And those are your headlines for Monday, June 8th.
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2: Afternoon showers, possibly a thunderstorm today. Highs near 80, southeast winds near 10. Tonight showers, possibly a thunderstorm, 65. Tomorrow becoming sunny, 87. Tomorrow night, a good chance of showers and thunderstorms, 66. Wednesday, sunny, isolated showers and thunderstorms, 93. Thursday, afternoon showers and thunderstorms, likely, 93.
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1: I can barely remember to open my mouth when I'm eating. Like, you think I'm going to remember to bring a canvas bag to go to the...
2: No, I don't think you're going to remember.
3: The Woody Show.
0: All right, let's see. What do we have here? How about you make the call?
2: Oh, yeah.
0: This woman posted about a situation. It was regarding her daughter. Daughter's a waitress at Olive Garden. And you're here.
2: Okay.
4: Your family.
0: The daughter got a $700 tip.
2: Sweet. Hell yeah.
0: On a $36 bill.
2: Wow. Sure, that tracks.
5: It happens sometimes.
0: And that's when all hell broke loose. And we'll pick up the story from what this woman posted online.
6: She received a $700 tip on a $30 tab from a regular customer that hadn't been in a while. She didn't notice it until after he left. When she took it to the manager told her to put zero in the tab because that was just too much money to hand out. Clearly, she was upset. Her manager then said to her that she's here to do a job.

0: job, and if she can't do it, then she needs to leave. My daughter got herself together, completed her shift, and at the end of the shift, they then told her that they could give her 20%. So they gave her $6 on the $700 tip. Today she was going to go in, which she did. They just fired her. So she's like, I don't want to leave because why all of a sudden do I have a $700 tip and I'm fired the next day? So they tell her that they're calling the police. And she's like, good, call the police because you're stealing my money.
1: Why would they fire her? It's not like she wrote a different tip in.
2: No.
3: Yeah.
2: Unless she like started smashing dishes when she was quote unquote upset.
3: Right. Yeah, we don't know the whole story.
2: But don't you just call the customer and say, you know, we just wanted to confirm this.
1: So here's what happened. The customer saw the video that the mom posted and decided to freeze his card in case Olive Garden tried anything funny. And they did, because after they fired the girl, the daughter, they attempted to run the $700 tip.
2: What? Wow. This is a scam-a-lam-a-ding-dong.
1: But the bank declined it.
3: Mm-hmm.
1: So he called the restaurant, and they gave him no clear answer and said to take it up with the bank.
3: There's so much
1: drama.
3: I thought
1: we were family.
3: Yeah, right.
2: This is a dysfunctional
3: over tips,
2: family.
3: Over tips, like constant. I mean, if you work in that space, there's so much drama over tips.
2: But the question is,
3: people are always fighting.
2: The question is, did he mean to do it?
4: Sounds like he did mean to do it.
3: Yeah, he did mean to do it.
4: Sounds like my manager is just trying to pocket this tip.
3: Yeah, yeah.
1: Now, here's a question. Why are you tipping $700?
2: Don't blow up
3: her phone. Do you have a photo?
1: I mean, it's cool.
4: Yeah, exactly.
1: But, you know, did she give some... well, here's the thing. Is he being a creep?
4: Sure.
1: Right, Sammy?
4: Who cares?
5: And now he's going to stalk her.
4: Right.
1: Did she, have some kind of conversation with him, and she shared a story about how she's doing something or whatever, and he's trying to kick in toward, whatever.
2: Absurd.
1: I'm not saying he's being a creep. I'm saying, like, what's the, you don't just all of a sudden just decide to drop $700 tip on a waiter.
2: No. And it's a strange number.
3: He might have been a regular.
1: Maybe he's doing it for social media purposes, or
2: One of those,
1: or maybe just decided to do something really nice. That is also a possibility that he just decided to do it.
2: But to fire the chick who got the money and then pocket the money is pretty crazy.
4: Yeah,
2: that's the problem.
1: Oh, that is certainly the problem. So yeah, that I'm not
2: bold
1: for Olive Garden.
5: And then they get rid of the evidence by firing
2: her.
3: Yeah.
1: Yeah. So for Olive Garden, they're certainly in the wrong. Assuming all this stuff is all the facts are the facts. They're certainly in the wrong on many levels. I just don't know why like a restaurant or a place would try to police whatever tip somebody clearly wrote on there. I could see if you thought that the employee, the waiter or the waitress decided to add a zero or change it in some way.
4: Well, it's because they want to keep it. That's why.
3: Yeah. They're obviously that's what's happening.
4: Yeah. They think that they don't deserve it.
1: Yeah. No, but there's other.
3: They're trying to get it.
1: But there are other places that have policies in place where they won't run those tips. They won't run a tip over a certain amount.
2: Because it's got to be a mistake.
1: Text coming in. It's crazy how someone can't even do something nice to give a nice gesture without being considered a creep. Exactly. That's what we've been telling Sammy.
5: That's what we say to Sammy daily.
1: All the time.
3: Yep.
1: Yeah. I mean, that's one of many possible reasons.
2: Yeah.
1: I'm not saying, and I don't think anybody in here is insinuating necessarily.
4: But I don't think it can be ruled out.
1: It's
3: what Sammy leads with.
1: Look, it's a is it possible? It was like, oh, so what you're saying, there's a chance.
2: Yeah.
1: Like, yeah. Okay.
2: Throw it in the mix.
1: It's possible. It's more possible. He's just trying to be, or the person's just trying to be nice.
5: Right. But like,
1: for some reason, whatever.
5: Just
1: to be
5: nice. Let's say he thought she was hot. He wanted to have sex with her. Who cares?
1: Yeah, who cares?
4: Take the money and the compliment.
5: Let him think what he wants to think.
1: Jesus. Greg, if you or I, if we're waiters.
5: Yeah.
1: You think we're getting a $700 tip?
5: No.
1: No.
5: And if I did, and if the reason was, wow, you want to do vile things with me, great.
4: Don't you go home just like beaming?
5: Right.
4: That
5: night? First of all, thank you. Yeah. Second of all, thank you for the money.
2: Yeah. Yeah. Do you want to be a regular?
1: All right. More Woody shows next.
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0: Hey, it's the Woody Show. 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That's Ravy.
1: Hi.
0: Hey. There's Greg Gorey.
2: Hey.
0: Menace Seabass. 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

0: 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The Woody Show. So, Greg, you've checked out that Tom Segura show.
1: Oh, my God.
0: Bad Thoughts.
1: Bad Thoughts Season 2, now on Netflix.
2: Oh, yeah, I haven't seen that one yet.
3: You haven't watched it?
0: No, I've not even watched any of Season 1 yet.
2: It's insane.
0: It's one of the 8 billion things on my I want to watch but have not watched
4: list. It's not a series per se.
2: No.
4: It's a sketch show.
0: Yeah.
2: It crawls inside and then lives in your brain.
1: It does. Yeah? And yeah. I've always been a Tom Segura fan. I love him. And now I would turn into like a blithering idiot in his presence. He could very well be the funniest man ever born. It is such a flawless show. It is so funny.

0: I would love to be in his brain. He is just, the sketches are so damn good. There was one, I won't give it away, but it was like a spoof on those typical movies that like Sammy would like, where mom changes body with daughter, like kind of like Freaky Friday, Freaky Friday kind of situation.
1: So funny,
0: but it is so inappropriate. It's so funny. And then there's a couple skits where he does he's in like a woman dressed as a woman. Uh-huh. His character as that woman as a TSA agent.
1: I've seen some clips.
0: I was screaming laughing. It is the funniest damn show. Ever made.
2: Have you seen some clips from Robert Eyler from The Sopranos?
1: No.
2: Okay. No. You're going to want to see that one.
1: All right. I definitely want to check it out. But the premise is, so bad thoughts. Are these just like, in other words, these are just random things that Tom has thought
3: sketches.
1: About?
3: Well, yeah. Bad like, in the sense that they are.
1: What's your high thought, Menace? Like,
0: incredibly inappropriate.
2: Really nasty.
3: You act it out. Yeah. I'm sure this lady, I haven't seen it, is this TSA lady is very like calm and nice, right, Greg?
0: Exactly, yes. Yeah. Very put together. Yeah,
1: it's like, one of the other clips I saw was that he was at, and CBS, you would be able to appreciate this as a father of many children this way. Yes. He was at like a fertility, like a sperm bank.
0: Right.
1: And he was making his donation.
0: Correct.
1: And he's sitting there like tugging his hog.
0: Yeah.
1: And like his mom is like calling in on FaceTime.
0: Yep.
1: And some of his stuff goes flying and it makes it so it answers the call. it was like, it can't be giving anything away because it's literally from like the teaser trailer.
2: Right.
1: I haven't watched any of the episodes or watched any of the spoiler stuff, but it was just one of the things they used to promote the show.
0: Right. And as season two, a few of the episodes, they are kind of all strung together and it's so well done. Yeah. It's just, it's flawless.
3: It's like an masterpiece.
2: That has so to be great. Something we could get calls on. Like, because everyone watches on their phone now, pornography, that has to be something that's happened. Like, I'm sure that came from a real place.
0: Like a FaceTime situation.
2: Or like, imagine you were doing any kind of,
1: you're jerking it.
2: And it's a text from mom pops up.
0: Right.
2: Like, it has to have happened to everybody.
0: Or you're sending a D-pic to the wrong person.
1: Has that happened to you?
2: Well, I don't watch it that way.
4: Huh?
2: On my phone.
3: Yeah.
1: Oh.
3: You watch it on the television.
1: Old school. With VHS tapes.
2: Yeah. Betamax.
1: He's kept a VCR just to be able to watch porn.
2: Oh, I actually have an old, speaking of which, I have an old story about that where, because I was junior or senior year, I lived in the basement, like a little apartment down there, and I had a VCR TV combo.
1: Yeah, nice.
2: And we had fake IDs, so we went to the world's largest adult bookstore in Nashville, Tennessee, good old-fashioned VHS porn.
3: Sweet.
2: And guess who came down every morning to the basement to do his morning exercises but my dad? And he liked to watch, the morning news or whatever.
3: Uh-oh.
2: And, yeah.
3: Hit play on that. Yeah.
2: Thank God it was my dad, not my mom.
1: Oh, I got the blood going. That's good. 877-44-WOODY. 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
0: Not going to wear a helmet.
5: No, like straight up. Yeah. You guys are idiots. The Woody Show. We'll be right back.
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1: You have this giant wad. It's too big.
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4: Yep.
0: We got Gina.
2: Hi.
0: So, slow dancing at the prom. I asked everybody to find a slow dance prom song from the year they graduated high school.
2: Mm-hmm.
0: All right, so this is a song. We talked about it. It had to be from your senior year, because there could have been a song that came out like toward the tail end of 94 or whatever.
5: Yeah.
0: For
5: right.
0: me, I graduated in 95, so it could be like a song that came out tail end of 94, but was still really big throughout that year.
2: Right.
0: Senior prom rolls around. Yeah, and
5: of course, you're going to use it at the prom.
0: This would be one of the big slow dance songs. Now, this is one of our best of sevens. So we have seven songs to choose from.
2: Okay.
0: And what we're going to ask everybody to do is you got to add the seven. You can only choose four. Only four make the cut in your opinion exclusively.
2: Right.
0: We have seven to choose from. I'll just go ahead and throw mine out there. Boys to Men.
2: Yes.
0: Yep. Senior prom 1995. You know, I didn't go to the prom. This song, what you couldn't escape it. Couldn't escape it. Song number one, best of seven, senior prom, slow dance songs. Greg Gorey, what is yours?
5: Well, my year was 1989, and we did the slow dancing, and we called it Hug and Rock. That's all we did. You just
2: that's
5: hug,
2: funny.
5: And you just kind of sway left and right.
0: 1989. Oh, jeez.
5: And the big song at the time, which I loved, and I love him, and I also love her, Cher and Peter Cetera.
0: Oh, my God.
5: After All.

0: after all.
1: All right. What do you like, Peter Cetera, right?
2: I do.
3: Yeah. I love that song.
2: Okay. So after all, let's see.
4: That makes me think of my parents.
2: Yeah, well, your parents and Greg are about the same age.
1: Yeah, right. My dad. I'm all of what, 5 years older than Dennis?
2: All right, let's go to somebody younger. Well, getting older, but younger, right, Morgan? You know what I'm saying?
3: Yeah, pick me. I was hoping you would pick me. So my graduation year was 2012.
2: Well, 2012.
3: Yeah, and Frank Ocean, Thinking About You.
5: All right.

0: like for a minute there, like you couldn't. That was Frank Ocean was a name you couldn't avoid.
1: True.
2: Yeah.
3: For sure.
4: Around that time. Yeah.
0: Yeah. Yeah.
2: He's
0: for sure.
2: Held in such high regard, and I don't know why.
0: Yeah.
4: What do you mean you don't know why?
0: Menace has never gotten it.
2: No, because like, I mean, just look at what happened with him at the Coachella Music Festival. He's like,
4: talented.
2: He's kind of like Morrissey, you know? No, when it comes to like live performance and stuff, he's always like canceling and all kinds of stuff like that. So I don't like artists like that.
0: All right, Gina Grad.
1: Well, I don't know how you get better than this. This was my year, 1995. Well, 96, but this came out in 95. Mariah Carey, Always Be My Baby.
0: Oh.
1: Yep. My baby, arguably her best song.
0: I mean, yeah, you could argue it. I would accept the argument.

0: Yeah.
1: I don't know if I would. Come down on the side of this is her best song.
0: But you. You can see why it's in the conversation.
1: Everybody knows it's the Christmas one, right, Sammy? Oh,
2: yes.
1: God. That's her best.
2: All I want for Christmas is you.
1: Yeah. Yeah. All right, so Mariah Carey.
0: Oh, yeah.
1: Always Be My Baby. And I won't beg you to stay. That's a great song. All right, Menace. So if it's not Frank Ocean, what was the year and what was the senior prom slow dance song?
3: Well, this assignment was super easy because the song that was selected was the theme of the prom. So it was the name of the prom, everything. So it's a Bittersweet Symphony by The Verve.

0: right, so it's Menace's senior prom slow dance song, also the theme of his senior prom.
1: Interesting theme. Bittersweet.
2: Yeah.
0: Well, it's bittersweet, you know? Like, yeah. It's you're graduating and, you know,
2: it sucks. You gotta, it's all about life. And
0: Let's see. What about Vaughn? Vaughn, what is your senior prom slow dance song? What year?
3: All right, 2007 was 2007. My year. 2007. This song came out in 2006, but it was easy because the name of this song has slow dancing in the title.
4: Oh.
3: And that's Slow Dancing in the Burning Room by John Mayer.
5: We're gone.
0: I mean, I know a lot of John Mayer. I've heard a lot of John Mayer songs. I don't know if I know this one.
1: I'm so glad you said it. I've never heard this.
3: Yeah, it wasn't a single from the album, Continuum, I think it was.
4: Yeah.
3: But it was one of the, like, kind of deep cut songs.
0: Yeah.
3: But from the album was like...
0: But it was big at your senior prom?
3: Yeah, senior prom for sure. It was huge.
0: Okay.
2: It might have been, like, internet big or something.
3: Internet big, yeah.
0: Dumbass Tyler.
6: Yeah, so when I was a senior, this song was huge. Need You Now by Lady Antebellum.
0: Wow, okay.
5: Yes.
0: Wow. I wouldn't have guessed this for Tyler.
1: I know.
6: I love this song.
4: I do too.
6: It's
4: a
6: great song.
1: Love it.
4: No, he's into this kind of music, like chick rock, like chick country.
6: I'm a really big country fan.
4: Yeah.
0: Yeah.
1: Look, I have goosebumps. I love this song.
4: Oh my God.
0: All right.
1: It's like sad and sexy.
0: 1, 2, 3, 4, 5, 6.
1: Well,
0: that's 7. Well, okay, so honorable mention to Sammy, because Sammy had a repeat artist.
1: Oh.
0: I didn't want to have two songs from the same artist.
7: But if it's worth it, we should. Right.
0: I'm just saying, so, well, we'll give an honorable mention. We'll give an honorable mention to this one. It's not one of the 7 to consider for, you know, best of 7.
4: Okay.
0: Because, like, you could throw, I mean, there, you know, as you mentioned, there are a number of songs from Mariah Carey. Your year was what?
7: 2005.
0: And the song
7: We Belong Together.
0: We belong

0: according to all the stats that I can see about like what people actually stream and what are their listening, is John Mayer's third most popular.
1: Damn.
2: What?
1: Okay. Yeah.
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0: Yeah. All right, so text your four that you're keeping over to 22987. 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And I'll tell you about that next here on The Woody Show. Hang on.
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3: Here are your headlines. One person is dead and another is hospitalized after a motorcycle crash in Jefferson County. Investigators say the motorcycle left the roadway along U.S. Highway 18 near Bakertown Road Saturday evening. One occupant died at the scene while the other was taken to a hospital for treatment. The crash remains under investigation. In Janesville, city officials are asking residents to help shape the future of the 45-year-old Rockport Pool. A public forum is scheduled for Thursday evening at Peace Park as the city begins planning upgrades and possible new features for the aging aquatic facility. Also in Janesville, families of students at Washington Elementary will meet on Wednesday to discuss the school's continued closure following severe flooding damage in April. District officials say the school will remain closed through the next school year due to lengthy delays in replacing critical electrical equipment. And lastly, the Johnson Creek Fire and EMS Department is mourning the loss of Assistant Chief Matthew Anderson. Anderson served in fire and emergency medical services for more than 32 years and continued serving his community while battling colon cancer for more than 7 years. And those are your headlines for Monday, June 8th.
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5: Afternoon showers, possibly a thunderstorm today. Highs near 80, southeast winds near 10. Tonight showers, possibly a thunderstorm, 65. Tomorrow becoming sunny, 87. Tomorrow night, a good chance of showers and thunderstorms, 66. Wednesday, sunny, isolated showers and thunderstorms, 93. Thursday, afternoon showers and thunderstorms, likely 93.
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0: Well, the listener votes are kind of all over the place.
3: Yeah,
0: with the exception of Boys to Men and Mariah Carey.
1: Yeah.
0: Everything else outside of that, I would say like Menace for Bittersweet Symphony is a clip. And then everything else, just it's all over the place. I don't even know what I would give looking at the votes.
3: Yeah.
0: It's so all over the place. But best of seven from your senior year of high school, a song from prom, a slow dance song from prom. Songs that you're choosing from the seven Boys to Men, I'll Make Love to You. Greg's from 1989.

0: Morgan, who graduated in 2012. Frank Ocean.
1: I'm thinking about you.
0: Thinking about you.
1: Ooh, no, no, no. I've been thinking about you. You, no, no, no.
0: She graduated in 1996. Her song, Mariah Carey, Always Be My Baby. John Mayer, Slow Dancing in a Burning Room, was Vaughn's submission from the year he graduated, 2007. Menace, Bittersweet Symphony, 1998 is when Menace graduated high school. And then Dumbass Tyler graduated in 2010 in his song, Lady Antebellum, Need You Now. And we did have an honorable mention to Sammy, Mariah Carey, We Belong Together, because it was a double up on an artist. And, so we have that. Oh, and then Jeff G.
2: Oh, yeah.
0: Jeff G, like, he sent over, like, a big song from, you know, his high school senior year, and it was,
3: nice.
0: Yeah. But not a slow dance. This is more like how Sammy was saying, like, no freaking.
2: Yes, the freak dancing. No freaking.
0: No freaking. Although, Frank Ocean song, I bet you there was a lot of freaking.
4: Oh, yeah, but we called it grinding. That was baby making. Sure.
0: Yeah, that was like a casting call for the next edition of Teen Mom.
4: Oh, yeah.
5: 100%.
0: Yeah, throwing that out there. All right. So, my top four, of course, you go with your own, I'm assuming.
6: Yeah, duh.
0: Boys to Men. All right. And then I went with Gina for Mariah Carey, Greg for the Peter Cetera, and then Menace, Verve, Bittersweet Symphony. If there's one song on there I think that I would just straight up kill, it would have been that Lady Antebellum.
2: No. It's not your vibe.
0: I hate that goddamn song.
6: Really? Right,
0: if there's one song, we'll add that just for fun. You get one song on the kill list.
6: Oh. Okay.
0: Like, out of all of them, which one are you killing the most? Gina Grad.
2: I think we are simpatico. I had Boys to Men, Sharon Peter Cetera, Mariah Carey, and Verve, Bittersweet Symphony.
0: Oh.
2: I would kill Frank Ocean. I don't know it. I don't care about it.
0: Yeah?
2: Yeah.
4: Oh, babe.
0: All right.
2: Sorry, girl. I know and care about you. I just don't care about that song.
0: Greg Gorey.
6: This is going to be a very unpopular opinion, but usually when we do best of sevens, I have a very hard time narrowing it down. Today, I had a hard time picking four.
2: Oh, wow.
6: Like, I thought I got to two, and I'm like, I don't like any of the rest. I don't really like any of them.
0: All right, so what are the two?
6: So Sharon Peter Cetera.
0: Okay.
6: Duh. Yours. Lady Rulabellum.
0: Really?
6: I love that song.
0: Now, all the rest of them, there's not...
6: Nothing that I love.
0: Really?
6: Wow. But I did pick Verve and John Mayer.
0: Really?
6: Yeah. And
0: okay.
6: And I would kill Frank Ocean as well.
2: Yeah.
0: Okay. All right. Menace.
6: Same reason as Gina. Don't know him. Don't care.
0: So Verve, Bittersweet Symphony, your song.
5: Verve, Boyz II Men, Mariah Carey, and Lady Antebellum.
0: Oh,
5: all
0: wow.
5: All day, yeah.
0: All day, huh?
5: Yep.
0: Okay.
5: Banger.
0: All right.
5: And then who I'm going to kill... I'm going to kill Frank Ocean, man, because I think he's the modern day prince, man. Like, overrated AF. And, like, is he going to show up to his concert or not? You know, like, why support an artist like that? He sucks.
0: Okay.
4: Is that why he hasn't had a show in, like, forever?
5: Yeah, because he sucks, dude.
4: That makes sense.
0: Yeah.
5: Yeah, you're all getting bamboozled by this guy.
0: Sammy.
7: So, I also had a tough time picking ones that I liked. I mean, Boyz II Men, Mariah Carey, obviously, top two. And then... I went with John Mayer. I don't really know that song, though. And then I went with Lady Antebellum as my fourth choice.
0: That makes sense for you. You're a big country fan.
7: Yeah, but it's also the song I want to kill at the same time. Because the reason I put it on the list is because there was a time where I loved the song. It was huge. It was everywhere. And then it was just everywhere. And you can't escape it. And now that I've heard it so many times, I don't care about it that much anymore.
0: Wow.
7: Yeah.
0: Okay.
7: Yeah.
0: That's what they call exposure therapy, Greg.
6: Yeah. Yeah. That's true.
0: All right, Morgan.
4: Okay, my number one, forget Frank Ocean. He'll go to four now. Number one, John Mayer. I love that song.
0: So not even your own song at number one?
4: Because I heard better. So John Mayer, Vaughn's song, then Boys to Men, and then I'm going to break the rules here. I'm picking Mariah Carey, but I'm doing Sammy's Mariah Carey song.
0: Oh, that wasn't the honor game.
4: I know.
2: No point for that.
4: And then Frank Ocean. And then I'm going to kill Lady Antebellum.
0: Antebellum.
4: A. Mm-hmm.

0: whatever it is.
1: Lady,
2: yeah. All right. Well, I told you there was, it was very clear, number one, number two, Boys to Men, and then Mariah Carey. And then from there, I just from my glance at it, I was putting Verve on there, which makes sense, you know.
0: I like that
2: with
0: song.
2: With the radio station and the audience.
0: Yeah.
2: That makes some sense. You know, Gina was digging deeper to try to figure out, like, what that fourth, what is the fourth?
0: It is Slow Dancing in a Burning Room.
3: Yes.
0: Okay, fine.
2: And John Mayer, huh?
0: John Mayer.
2: Oh, yeah.
0: Number three, Lady A. Number two, Mariah Carey. And people be loving your song, Woody.
2: Yeah, well, I mean, that's like one of the biggest songs of all time. Yeah. That's what I mean. Like those two
4: are the
2: two. Yeah, right. Yeah, yep. Exactly. All right. Well, thanks for your votes, everybody. Appreciate that. We're going to take a quick break. Got some more Woody Show coming up for you next. Hang on.
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2: Just the little wrap up on the whole topic of proms. We did the senior prom slow dance songs for Best of Seven. Dude, these prom send offs.
3: What's that?
2: So the promposals were a big thing, right?
3: Yeah, I heard of that.
2: So now there's prom send offs. Were your kids doing any of this stuff?
4: Like, thank God, no.
2: No?
4: But it's all for Instagram.
2: All right, because like your kids are more. Like, how old are your kids?
4: I got 16 and 19.
2: 16 and 19. Yeah, because, dude, this has turned into a full-blown expensive celebration before the actual prom.
5: Yeah.
2: So people are spending thousands of dollars on the pre-prom festivities. And so here, this is according to the article. Prom send-offs often include things like professional photography, luxury cars, custom dresses, elaborate decorations, catering, big gatherings with friends and extended family.
3: What?
2: Yeah. One family said they spent around $6,000 on their kids' prom send-off, which included a $3,000 custom gown, a Lamborghini rental.
3: Okay.
2: Another family spent $12,000 on a themed event inspired by Bridgerton.
6: That's just fun.
2: The younger kids now, man, they are living in a different world. Like, even Easter, we've talked about.
5: Now they're getting full on gifts.
2: Getting gifts.
5: Yeah.
2: They're getting gifts?
6: Yeah.
2: Gifts for Easter.
6: Right. Because it's a different time of year.
2: Prom send off.
3: Yep.
6: Yeah.
2: What do you mean a different time? Yeah. You're justifying?
6: It's like, a different time of year from Christmas when you're getting all winter clothes and stuff like that. So then Easter is a nice time to get like bathing suits and flip flops and summer needs.
2: Yeah. But Easter was all about sacrifice, by the way, not getting gifts.
6: Well.
4: Did you have both parents too?
6: Yes.
4: Lucky. Yeah.
3: What's that like?
4: That's weird.
2: You're two parents?
4: Crazy.
2: Huh? Yeah.
3: In the same house?
7: Yeah, they lived in the same house.
6: Yeah.
2: Yeah.
7: Wow. What?
2: Yeah. So, weird.
6: Right.
2: Wow.
3: What is that like?

0: No kidding.
1: Yeah. It was amazing. Were your babysitters doing cocaine when you were a kid, like in front of you?
2: No.
1: Oh, that's weird.
0: No. Oh. Really?
2: Okay. They made out with a boy once, and then we told on him, and they never babysat again.
1: Rat.
2: Oh, you narc. Bitch.
0: All right, more Woody shows next. Hang on.
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0: Send your texts if you'd like to be a part of the show over to 22987. Somebody said, I saw sea bass out in the wild cutting a sign chained to a light pole with an ankle crusher.
2: Yes! Wow. Yes!
0: Did you do that?
3: I will, because I've got photos in my phone that are geotagged with the locations of signs that are, by the way, illegally chained up to utility poles, et cetera, et cetera. And I'll say, on the way, I'll have an extra half hour. I'll go stop by this, you know, this vape shop that's got their sign chained to the light pole, cut it loose, and dispose of it. Now, I'll give you, here's my ethos, though. If it is truly a local shop that has just chained their sign illegally, which now is trash and I could dispose of, but it's a local shop that's right there, I'll cut it loose and I'll just place it on the door of the shop.
4: Aww,
3: basically
4: that's
3: a warning.
4: Nice.
3: But
0: so he's an a-hole with morals.
5: But if it's, here's
3: but if
5: it's sign.
3: But if it's somebody who's truly just spamming the neighborhood with trash,
4: they gotta go.
3: Like the window tint guy or the
4: we buy houses,
3: right? Or the this is psychic. I don't care about psychics. You can be local or not. That's going in the trash. That's going in the trash. That's going in the back of the Cybertruck and it's gone. And you're out. I don't know, $100-something bucks or whatever you paid for. And just I'll give the.
0: Seabass has decided.
3: Yeah. No. The law has decided.
0: No, well, you're not the law.
3: I am.
0: You're not the city.
5: Decent society has decided.
3: It doesn't mean you can't pick up litter when you see it on the sidewalk just because it's the law's responsibility. No,
4: the litter's chained to a pole.
3: Yeah. Now here's the thing. I'll give you a fair head start. Losers who want to trash up your neighborhood. Those coiled bike locks. Worthless. The angle grinder goes through those things in
0: like
3: 4 seconds.
0: Yeah.
3: It's the plasticky rubber outside the coiled steel. Uh-huh. That's a 4 second job.
4: That's good to know.
3: The much harder thing are those big actual links, actual steel
0: like
3: links.
0: U-hooks,
4: chain
0: links. I forget what they call them.
3: Yeah. Well, the U-locks aren't great for poles because they just aren't big enough to fit around the pole. So they'll get just big, thick chain link chains.
5: And then put a lock on it.

0: and put a big old padlock on it. By the way,
1: apparently the lock Gina had on her storage unit is the best lock on the planet.
2: Well, those are the ones that public storage sells.
3: Yeah, the circular kind.
0: And they have the shroud on them and everything. Yeah. Well, the type of padlock you use is inconsequential because I'm not cutting the padlock. I'm cutting the chain.
1: The chain.
3: Right.
0: So and it's funny too. They'll see they have these big fat padlocks on there. I'm like, cool. Doesn't matter to me.
3: Yeah, with like a piece of twine around it.
0: Right. Because the chain is what's the hardest part to cut. And those big, thick chains, that's probably a 45-second job.
4: Oh. Yeah. Has anyone ever confronted you asking you what the hell you're doing?
0: No, because you'd be surprised that when it's, 4, 5, 6 in the morning and I'm out there cutting the locks off the local vape shop, that's not when the vape shop employees are around. Those aren't the rise and grind sort of people.
3: Are you wearing like an orange vest or something to throw off?
0: I'm in a t-shirt and shorts. I wear a coronavirus style face mask just to privacy. Make it a little tough on them if they have cameras.
4: I mean, people just probably assume, they say, act like you're supposed to be there.
1: Right.
4: Yeah. They probably just assume
1: exactly
4: that,
1: what people
4: think. Oh, he's out there
0: with an angle grinder fighting.
4: Yeah. Like, otherwise, what would any normal...
3: Thank you.
5: Right.
3: That's the question.
4: Same person.
5: Yes. Right. The real creeps.
0: Stop. No. Don't even question. Now, I'm in shorts, so that's a little bit of a flag.
2: Yeah.
0: Yeah, I got four... this morning, I got four signs on the way in.
2: I'm looking at them now. It's like,
4: You were spotted in public.
0: Yeah. Well, good. And we had a text, you remember, a few months ago of a guy who said he got rid of one of like We Buy Houses sign in his neighborhood, and it felt great. Because that's spam. Mm. It's illegal. These cities should be finding those people. Like, there, you can look up stories like in Detroit, some like We Buy Houses guy got fined like thousands of dollars because he just threw them up all on every light post in town.
3: Yeah. And the phone number's there. They want you to call them.
0: Exactly.
2: Yeah. I'm looking it up now, and they say that you can be charged with vandalism, trespassing, or theft.
0: How so?
2: For removing these illegal signs.
0: Under what law?
2: They said that you should be reporting them to your city.
3: Oh, they'll get right on it.
1: They do nothing.
0: At the point that you've left it there, it is now trash. It is legally trash.
4: It's the same argument that you will use for, people on the vigilante justice. It's not like, it's not you. It's not your job to carry that out, which I understand. I love vigilante stuff.
0: It's a different crime though. Yeah. This is,
4: I don't care what you do with this thing. I'm just wondering, it's more like, all right, he's going out earlier than he needs to in his day. For the sole purpose, he's geotagged photos in his phone.
0: Again, it's not. I'm not catching child predators because I'm not actively interfering with somebody in the process of a crime.
4: Yeah, I just can't. Yeah. I can't ever imagine that being so important to me.
0: Says the guy who took out his leaf blower because, to get rid of stuff in the neighborhood.
4: Yes, but that wasn't because it wasn't unsightly. It's because I was walking 5 miles a day and I was walking over the stuff and it was very uncomfortable to walk over.
0: Same idea.
4: It was for my benefit.
2: This hurts Seabass's eyes.
0: This is unsightly. It's unaesthetic. It's unsightly. There's a reason that's against the law.
1: Well, right. I would very much like to stand up for Seabass right now because the overall mood is, what do people do when they see you and think, what's this psycho doing? He's caring. He's caring about aesthetics and decency.
0: You'll see a lot of old people have like a little walking stick with a spike on the end.
2: Yeah. It's like Captain America.
1: Okay. Right. He does not have the disorder.
4: Okay. Well, maybe here's the other part of what Menace is reading. That could come into play because the sign, like you said, it's worth $100.
0: Right.
4: That is technically somebody's property, even though it's attached to something.
0: So if you put something in your garbage can outside, doesn't matter how much it's worth, it is now open. It's open season to the public.
2: Yeah, and then they said you just get charged with misdemeanor or a fine.
0: Misdemeanor what though? Misdemeanor what? Tampering with city property? Because I'm not touching the city property.
2: It says that. Being vandalism,
4: weird.
2: Probably.
4: For being weird.
0: But I'm not vandalizing.
3: He's unvandalizing.
1: I'm sure. Again, you just said for being weird.
0: I don't trust your source.
1: Why is that weird?
2: Well, I'm sure they'll just find something to charge you with.
0: No,
2: because that's usually what they
0: do. First off, they're not going to find.
2: Because they want the city to remove it so they can
0: charge
2: you for taxes.
0: A lot of these things have been months, if not years, in the making. These aren't like, hey, yard sale this Sunday, and I go down and grab it on Saturday. No, this is stuff that is, because I see it. It's got weeds growing out of it half the time. It's covered in dirt crap.
1: And I would bet my house and my dog, if he reported it, quote unquote, to the city, nothing would get done. No.
3: Oh, well, we all know that.
1: We all know that.
3: And like I just said, you're unvandalizing the area.
0: I don't trust what Menace's source is. Because, literally, once you leave something, if you take...
2: Look, dude, it's not me. I support you.
0: If you intentionally dump, I don't care if you intentionally dump the Mona Lisa on the sidewalk and just leave it there, that's trash now.
3: Yeah.
2: It's been trash. Have you seen it in person?
0: Exactly. But yeah, if you're intentionally leaving your property out to sit, that's trash. And whatever I want to do to claim it or get rid of it is number one,
3: and
0: heroic.
3: Speaking of that, where do you get rid of this stuff?
0: Well,
3: is that secret?
0: I have a couple drop spots. Like I said, for instance, if it's a local business that's just being stupid,
2: are we talking about illegal dumping? Like,

0: dumpsters.
1: Not illegal dumping, not side of the road. No, not at all. But I have dumpsters. Which
2: calling our lawyer friend.
1: Cops?
2: No. No, Darren.
1: Oh, Kevin. Oh, Darren. Yeah.
2: He
1: oh,
2: was nice. Also he's Kartnark's.
1: Yeah, he's my lawyer friend. Technically, he's my lawyer because I paid him money.
2: Well, he would know.
1: He may not know.
2: I mean, yeah, I texted him and, you know.
1: By the way, Darren. Darren's done a bunch of good work, not only in Kartnark's defense, but in a lot of sexual predator stuff.
3: He's become huge.
1: Like, he's helping a lot of women get their justice. So,
4: yeah. Hell yeah.
2: Text here says, hey, Seabass, can I get you to come to my neighborhood to cut down the 25-foot Halloween skeleton that's still up?
1: Well, we did a different bit. If you remember years ago, I sent out notices, not posing as the government, but just general notices to people who had Christmas lights up.
2: Yeah.
1: And I didn't like that.
4: That's what some people do. I showed Greg this the other day. There's somebody who leaves their skeleton up all year round, but like, we'll just put a Christmas hat on it.
1: Yeah.
4: Or put an Easter basket next to it.
1: Now they're the quirky person in the neighborhood, Greg.
2: Right. We're going to take a quick break. More Woody Show is next.
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14: Here are your headlines. One person is dead, another is hospitalized after a motorcycle crash in Jefferson County. Investigators say the motorcycle left the roadway along U.S. Highway 18 near Bakertown Road Saturday evening. One occupant died at the scene while the other was taken to a hospital for treatment. The crash remains under investigation. In Janesville, city officials are asking residents to help shape the future of the 45-year-old Rockport Pool. A public forum is scheduled for Thursday evening at Peace Park as the city begins planning upgrades and possible new features for the aging aquatic facility. Also in Janesville, families of students at Washington Elementary will meet on Wednesday to discuss the school's continued closure following severe flooding damage in April. District officials say the school will remain closed through the next school year due to lengthy delays in replacing critical electrical equipment. And lastly, the Johnson Creek Fire and EMS Department is mourning the loss of Assistant Chief Matthew Anderson. Anderson served in fire and emergency medical services for more than 32 years and continued serving his community while battling colon cancer for more than 7 years. And those are your headlines for Monday, June 8th.
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19: Afternoon showers, possibly a thunderstorm today. Highs near 80, southeast winds near 10. Tonight showers, possibly a thunderstorm, 65. Tomorrow becoming sunny, 87. Tomorrow night, a good chance of showers and thunderstorms, 66.

0: Wednesday, sunny, isolated showers and thunderstorms, 93. Thursday, afternoon showers and thunderstorms likely, 93.
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1: Love it. I love it. I love it.
2: The Woody Show.
0: All right, well, another lawsuit in the news. A woman in Virginia is suing Outback Steakhouse for $1.5 million, claiming that she slipped on what appeared to be... What? Walking into the restroom.
3: Bloomin' onion.
4: It's got to be a bloomin' onion.
0: A bloomin' onion.

0: According to the lawsuit, the fall caused her to land face first on the floor, gave her serious long-term physical and emotional injuries, along with medical expenses and a reduced ability to work. Did it? Outback emotional. is fighting the lawsuit. Well, they always trump them. They exaggerate a bit. You know.
1: Now I'm afraid.
0: I'm not saying it didn't suck. You land on your face.
2: Yeah. Well, yeah.
0: Like that would suck, but yeah. Outback is disputing the extent of the woman's injuries, and they're fighting it. So they're not just like caving. She wants $1.5 million. That's a lot.
1: Simple fall over a blooming onion.
2: For a whoopsie.
0: Yeah. $1.5 million slipping on blooming onion.
2: Onion.
0: All right. Banana. Mashed potatoes.
2: Oh, that's weird.
3: Yeah. they are pretty slimy once they hit the floor.
0: They are.
3: It's like,
4: and all other times.
3: Yeah.
0: Yeah. More than 35% of students at UC Berkeley's introductory computer science course failed in the spring of this year.
2: Oh, no.
0: Instructors are linking the sudden drop in performance to widespread AI use because the students are relying on tools like ChatGPT to complete their homework, which means they're not building the underlying programming and problem-solving skills that the classes are designed to teach.
2: That's what we've been saying.
0: So when exams and in-person assessments require independent thinking, those gaps are very visible, leading to much higher failure rates.
4: I could see that for an introductory math class, but you're not in an introductory computer science class unless you want to do computer science. So you'd think those people would be extra motivated. Like when I took the teaching exam thing, and like a third of those people fail too. But like, I'm like, well, these are the people that want to be teachers. How do you fail this test?
3: Are they just lazy? It's pretty much, you think it's laziness?
4: Yeah, but if you're in a Berkeley CS class, computer science, you've got to be pretty smart, you'd think.
1: Just to get in.
4: Right. Well, but they keep cutting the SATs and ACTs.
2: And you don't have to take them.
0: That's true.
4: Yeah.
2: So if you used AI in high school to get in.
4: Right. Yeah.
1: Good point.
4: Yeah. Bunch of dum-dums.
0: Never going to end up working at SpaceX that way. You know what I'm saying?
3: Nope. I used to live by the campus for a second. They did have a pretty cool crepe place, so I'd be there all the time.
0: Oh, they did.
3: Instead of studying.
4: Get smarter.
3: Yeah.
0: Yep. 877-44-WOODY. 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
1: Do you know how this fridge with the screen on it?
2: Oh, yeah.
1: When somebody hits the doorbell, it automatically pops up on the refrigerator.
3: Which is helpful because most of the time, Menace is in the kitchen.
4: Yeah.
5: The Woody Show.
0: All right, so I want to go back to something that we were talking about earlier. Somebody said they saw sea bass out in the wild. And he was using his angle grinder to remove one of the
6: nuisance signs that were chained to utility poles and other things of that nature.
0: Yeah, advertising, you know, whatever store business or window tinting or vape shop or whatever.
4: Is illegal.
0: Yeah, anyway, so we were discussing this and Menace looked up something to see, is he breaking the law in some kind of way?
4: Yeah, I looked up, can he get in trouble for removing these illegal signs? And it said that he could be cited for trespassing, theft,
0: and Seabass had some follow-up questions, which, of course, you know, none of us are lawyers or smart at all. So I decided to reach out to, we know lawyers. And the first person that came to mind when it comes to that kind of thing is the person who represents the Cartnarks, guys.
7: The official.
6: Legal counsel.
0: And he's on the phone right now. Finally got a hold of him. Darren Cavanocchi.
4: Hey.
0: What's up, dude?
8: What's happening, guys?
0: Sorry.

0: my God. Sorry for, somebody's in jail. Okay.
1: Yeah, nobody's in jail. All right. So you are familiar. You've dealt with sea bass. You have experience with the cartnarks and different things. You advised him on different things. About that's why we no longer do the pit maneuver, right, Seabass?
2: Right. Darren knows that my motives are pure in all that I do, but he's also very good because he knows the different legal angles, and he guides me to like even avoid any sniff of legal problems.
0: Yes. You know, I think the phrase well-intentioned but poorly executed springs to mind.
2: And he helps well in that. He helps the execution be less poor.
1: All right. So, Darren, the situation here is that Seabass will, on occasion, in the first light of day, or sometimes after the sun has set, he will take it upon himself to go around areas of his neighborhood. And you've seen those like A-frame signs that people will put up, and they'll bike lock it to a street meter or the light post or something. And it sits there. Now, Seabass has an issue with these because
2: eyesores. And also the city has an issue with them because the city has, I just looked it up, fines built in. And those fines escalate for second and third offenses, by the way.
1: Yeah. So the question that we have here, people do this all the time, but is Seabass putting himself at risk in any way legally? Because is that technically not somebody's property, even if it is chained to other property that's not theirs? Isn't that still their property?
0: Yeah, so, okay, this is not something I imagine a lot of courts have taken up.
2: He raises a good point.
0: First of all, for all your listeners out there, the laws in your jurisdiction may vary. But, you know, here's the general rule of thumb. If it's not your property, like, don't mess with it. Seabass, what are you doing, man?
2: Now, Darren, I understand that sentiment. Certainly I do. It's not their property, but, Darren, once you abandon property, for example, in your trash can behind your house, or in this case, on these chained illegally to a utility pole for months, if not years on end, are you not abandoning? This is not a bike that was locked up at a bike rack, for instance. Are you not abandoning claim to said property?
0: Well, I don't know necessarily that you're abandoning your claim to that property. The problem is, once it's affixed to something, does it then become part of it? But under any circumstances, it's not freaking yours.
2: Agreed.
0: So I would think you'd be better off,
2: Darren,
0: reporting your concerns to somebody who actually has jurisdiction over that.
3: And that's what my research said.
2: Now,
3: that you should be contacting your local
2: city. Darren,
3: this is
2: exactly where the problem lies.
4: Yeah.
2: Gregory has had issues, and you know this too, Darren. If I go and I take a photo of this thing, which is illegally affixed to a public utility pole,
5: right,
2: and I submit it to the proper authorities, what are the chances, Darren, would you say that they... Right on it, sir. We'll be right out.
5: Is it between negative 10% and zero?
1: But I don't know if that's the point.
2: That is the point.
4: That they're not going to do anything about it, so he does something about
2: it.
1: Exactly. I know, but I don't think the point is, like, I don't think that then gives you like the authority to then go do that.
0: Yeah, and so once again, I'm going to say the laws in your jurisdiction may vary, right? But look, I'm going to give you two answers. Number one, let me tell you what my general take is. And number two, I'm going to tell you what I would do in that situation. So my general take is that, especially if you are having to go onto somebody else's property, you're dealing with property that's not yours, you should just stay the hell away, because it is potentially trespassing when you're on property that doesn't belong to yours, vandalism if it's being destroyed. So it could be problematic. However, if I'm in a real life situation where I'm now defending Seabass, the answer is, of course, 100% absolutely not guilty.
2: Thank you.
4: Right.
2: Like I was saying, this is what a good lawyer will keep you from getting, will give you the prophylactic, will keep you from getting in trouble in the first place. But a great lawyer, a Darren Cavanocchi, will realize that when things happen, life happens, as they say, and he will make sure to get you off.
1: Okay, but
0: one way or another.
4: That's right.
2: But to Darren's earlier point about me not maybe coming home one day, I'll quote Braveheart. Every man dies, not every man really lives.
4: Okay.
1: All right. Well, hey, Darren Cavanocchi, everybody.
3: Yeah.
0: Thanks, Darren. Love you guys.
1: How's everything going? Everything good? Staying busy?
0: Everything is great. Everything is great. Seabass has not been in custody for a long time, so I feel like

0: Like, my life is easy.
1: Thank you. Yeah.
2: All right, Darren. Yeah. Hey, man. Appreciate you taking our call.
0: Call anytime. I love you guys. I miss you. Be well.
2: Right, see you.
3: You too, Darren.
2: Bye. There's Darren Cavanocchi, everybody.
4: Awesome.
0: Yeah.
2: All right. 877-44-WOODY. That's 877-44-WOODY. 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
2: Wow. Now I feel like an idiot. Asking me all these questions when I'm hammered is not fair.
3: The Woody Show.
4: So you know how we were having that discussion about there seems to be two National Pancake Days. There are pancake days, like holidays, whatever.
5: Like every month.
4: There's a couple donut days.
2: Mm-hmm.
4: Yeah. So I heard something interesting. The history behind this first donut day.
6: Oh. Okay.
4: In 1917.
5: They had donuts?
4: Over 250 female Salvation Army volunteers. They called them the Donut Lassies.
6: All right.
4: And, and they were sent to France to, you know, comfort and provide spiritual aid and like a morale boost to the soldiers. And so they were working in these, you know, it's war-torn buildings near the front lines, and they didn't have proper baking equipment.
5: Right.
4: So, Greg, they used empty wine bottles as rolling pins.
5: Okay.
6: Smart.
4: They cut dough with tin cans,
6: sure,
4: and they fried up some donuts, and they were giving donuts out to the soldiers.
5: Wow.
4: On the front lines.
6: That would boost morale.
4: Yeah, the donut lassies. And so National Donut Day was established by the Salvation Army to honor these courageous donut lassies who were serving up donuts during World War One.
6: I'm back in on Donut Day.
4: So pretty.
6: That's great.
4: Yeah.
5: All right.
4: So
5: significant
4: maybe,
5: history to
4: so
5: that.
4: So maybe the other one is just like, oh, it's, you know, just to honor the actual donut.
6: Yeah. Duncan decided it's Donut Day.
4: But the other one is for Donut Lassies.
6: The Donut Lassies.
5: Yeah. Honoring them.
4: Who knew?
5: I wonder if they're bland and boring. You know, there's like cake donuts. But when you're
6: fried dough and sugar.
4: When you're in war,
7: I'll take it.
4: Yeah, it's like when there's free pizza. Yeah. Like,
6: does it come in a can?
5: Yeah,
6: no, I'll take
5: picture,
6: it.
5: Like Menace as a soldier. This sucks.
7: Yeah, dude, where's the sugar?
4: Yeah.
7: Just a little history, Greg. Donuts have been around since the 1600s,
5: what?
7: But they did not introduce the hole in the donut until 1847.
5: Oh.
6: Okay.
5: Oh.
4: Mm. Yeah, my favorite donut is the maple bar, which, maple bar has been nicely represented whenever there's donuts showing up now. It's like people know. Menace, I look for yours.
7: Super popular.
4: I stopped by there twice over the last couple of weeks. I've been on a donut kick at the house, like the weekends, like just stopping because I'm out running errands and I'll see it. My kids, you know, get all, you know, geeked about the donuts. So I'll stop and just pick up a few donuts. But when I've been going in there, I'm looking to go, well, what do you want? I've not seen your chocolate with the peanuts on it.
6: What?
7: Like every donut shop in America has this.
4: Not

0: dude, two. There's one right by my house, right at the bottom. Of the hill there, Gina, because Gina lives.
1: Yeah,
0: they didn't have them. I was just at that one most recently, and then there's another, like a bigger one mm-hmm. that has even a bigger selection of stuff, and they didn't have them either. I was looking for it.
2: Just with the chopped up nuts.
0: Yeah.
1: You must be walking into the.
0: Yeah, I've seen them.
2: Yeah, but they're not like maybe readily available. Out.
0: But I was surprised. Right. I was surprised.
3: Sold out, probably.
2: Well, the best one everybody knows is the buttermilk / old fashioned. That's like extra. It's like twice fried.
0: I don't like those.
2: They're the best.
1: But I swear,
0: I'll eat them.
2: Oh my god, they're so good.
0: They're not my favorite.
1: My donut of choice is not a rare donut at all.
0: But the peanut one.
1: Yeah.
4: Yeah, and if you go later in the day, though, like Greg's right, they'll be sold out.
0: Menace. All I'm saying. Is that the last couple times I looked for it. I did. Yeah. I looked for it because I like them. Like they're good.
2: Yeah. No, we heard you said he made them up and they don't exist. Oh, wait.
0: Yeah,
1: what?
0: I wasn't saying
1: that's
0: that.
1: That's not what I'm saying either.
0: Yeah, I wasn't saying that. So that's Menace's favorite. Mine's the maple bar. Yeah. Greg's is the
3: apple fritter.
0: Yeah, the fritter. Oh. Yours is old fashioned. Mm-hmm. Really?
2: Like the buttermilk one. Yeah.
0: Yeah. I'm not even going to ask Sammy. I don't eat
4: what's a donut?
0: Oh, she does. She does eat donuts.
1: That's the fat.
0: She does.
4: Just not warm. That's the one thing. No, we had them every Sunday growing up.
0: And now that there's fat Sammy on the scene,
4: yeah.
0: She's going to be eating even more donuts. What's your favorite?
4: Chocolate frosted.
0: Oh, chocolate frosted.
4: I love it.
0: So here we go. People were at, what is your favorite donut? This is the normal by the numbers. Okay. This is the top 10. Mine's not on it. Mine's not on it at all. Number one is just the standard round glazed donut. That's the number one.
3: They're great, but they're not. Number one.
0: No. Number two, rainbow sprinkles.
2: Meh.
0: Number three, old fashioned.
2: Yes.
3: Yeah.
0: Number four is the jelly donut, like a raspberry jelly.
2: Sure, why not?
0: Number five, Greg, the apple fritter.
3: Mm. Yeah.
0: Number six, they put donut holes.
2: Oh, okay. Yeah. It's like munchkins.
1: All right.
0: Yeah. Well, munchkins and the two places that I did go to, they had a ton of donut holes.
2: Like
0: different, yeah. Glazed ones, chocolate ones.
2: The blueberry ones are so good.
0: And then the powdered sugar ones.
2: Oh, yeah.
0: Chocolate frosted is at number seven.
4: Yes.
2: All right.
0: Crumb cake at number eight. Blueberry cake at number nine. Those are good. I do like those blueberry ones when you see them. And then the glazed twist or the sugar twist, it was a tie for number 10.
2: Mm. I like the sugar.
3: Powdered donuts, those can die.
0: Yeah, they're too messy.
3: Boring, dry.
0: They're boring, dry.
2: They're tough to eat.
0: Yeah. Again, if they're sitting there and someone's got like a bag of like donuts or whatever those things are.
3: Or Entenmann's or whatever.
0: Yeah, I'll eat them bitches.
2: But do you guys not appreciate just like the one that just like, I don't even, it's not called an old fashioned, but like an old fashioned donut with like not much going on, like the cake donut.
3: The just plain?
0: No.
2: Yeah, it's not your thing.
0: Yeah, where it's not, there's no glaze on it, there's no frosting on it.
3: It's a waste of fat.
2: I get it. Yeah.
1: Look, I'll eat it.
3: A waste.
2: Or the one with like the crumbly crumbs on it. Oh, I love that.
3: It can't be dry.
2: Oh, I love it.
0: Yeah. I mean, hey, again, like pizza.
2: No such thing as bad donut.
0: If donuts are around, I'm taking one. And so when I bought these donuts, and I did get them, I'm like, oh, I'm out running. The kids will think this is, you know, cool. And, you know, I did it for the kids.
2: Aww.
0: And I brought them home and I went to go grab one and I grabbed the knife and I cut one in half like an idiot.
2: Oh, yeah.
0: Like, oh,
2: that always works.
0: I'm just gonna eat half.
3: Yeah.
0: And I ate the half and then immediately had the second half.
2: Yeah. Oh, don't mind if I do.
0: So all I did was dirty a knife.
1: You gotta dude. You gotta like chew them in your mouth and then spit them out.
3: Yeah, exactly.
4: Yeah.
0: just spit it out.
2: For the mouth feel.
1: Yeah.
3: Or just smell them, you know?
0: 877-44-WOODY. 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
7: Afternoon showers, possibly a thunderstorm today. Highs near 80, southeast winds near 10. Tonight showers, possibly a thunderstorm, 65. Tomorrow becoming sunny, 87. Tomorrow night, a good chance of showers and thunderstorms, 66. Wednesday, sunny, isolated showers and thunderstorms, 93. Thursday, afternoon showers and thunderstorms, likely, 93.
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3: Hi.
4: What is up?
0: Gina Grad.
1: Hi.
0: My name is Woody. 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
3: I'm going to give cheers to Julio Jones, NFL player of 13 years, now retired. Has nothing to do with the Falcons or football in general. But I saw an interview, because now that he's retired, somebody had asked him over the weekend, do you miss football? Do you wish you were still playing? How's retirement going? He's in his mid-30s, and he said, nope, don't miss it at all. Set for life. I'm in good shape. I can play basketball if I want to. I can go diving if I want to. I can do whatever I want. I'm looking into businesses. It's a chapter in my life. That chapter's over. I'm loving being retired.
1: He's Sweet. In his mid-30s?
3: I think he's 37.
1: Oh, wow. My God.
3: So I just loved his answer, because most people would think he would say, like, yeah, those were the days. Yeah. It's like, nope. Love it. It's awesome.
1: Man after your own heart.
3: It totally rules.
5: That's awesome.
3: So, cheers to...
0: He is 37.
3: 37?
0: Mm-hmm. Yep.
3: Yeah.
1: just retired.
3: Living the life. That's the way it should be.
5: The cheers is you're not retired?
3: Sure.
0: And it sounds like he, you know, was cool with his money. NFL guys, man, they're not.
3: Yeah, what a great life.
0: So, the career's over and they squandered all that money.
3: Yeah.
1: You know? Yep, it's gone.
0: Yeah. Gone. Cool.
3: Good life.
0: So good for him.
3: Good attitude. I just loved everything he said. Jeers is to the sheer panic I had yesterday morning, I believe it was, when I'm checking out of a hotel and I got up nice and early. I thought I'm going to get home and have a full day ahead of me. So pack my bag all nice and neat, get everything ready. I'm leaving very early in the morning. I'm going to have a great day ahead of me. And I thought, oh, I got to get my car keys in order to get home. Where are they?
1: Oh my God. It's my worst nightmare.
3: Holy crap. So I dump out everything in my bag. I go through every pocket, every nook and cranny, every pants pocket, every jacket pocket, my toiletry bag. I thought maybe it fell under the bed. I'm searching the hotel room, searching the desk, the drawers that I never even opened, but maybe they're in there magically. Go to security, go to lost and found, go to registration. Then they said, well, we can't help you until you go see if your car is actually still there, because if you drop your keys, your car might not be there.
1: Oh my God.
3: I walk out there. I don't see my car. Luckily, it was because it was obscured by a pillar and some big truck that was parked there. So I thought my car got stolen. So then I'm on my hands and knees looking for the keys.
1: Praying to God.
3: Praying to God. Walking the garage, walking everywhere, tracing my steps, going back to security, back to lost and found, back to registration. By some miracle, maybe somebody turned in these keys. Nope. Go back to my car. And I thought, okay, I must have dropped them somewhere. I go spend another 20 minutes on the ground looking everywhere. And then I thought, you know what? I should try opening the door of my car.
1: Oh.
3: I open it. Beep. It beeps and it opens. So the keys had to be somewhere, because I have that thing where you can open the door.
1: Oh, yeah.
3: Have to be somewhere.
0: Yeah. Got to be somewhere in the vicinity.
5: Yeah.
3: So let me search my bag.
0: Close.
3: Nope. Uh-huh. So then I spend half an hour in the car on the floor of the car thinking that.

0: it fell under the seat. But then I thought, how did I lock it if the keys are in the car? This goes on forever. So then I thought, oh, I should try starting the car. I start the car. It starts.
1: It's somewhere close to you.
0: So it's got to be somewhere, but it's probably outside. So I continue.
2: Did you have
0: searching.
2: Your bag with you?
0: I did. And then I was going to put it in the trunk. And I thought, no, I'm going to leave it in the car just in case. I don't know why.
2: Should have taken the bag and put it like across.
1: I've done that. I put it on the other side of the parking lot.
0: I thought about doing that, but then I thought.
2: Now you can eliminate, like, it's not in the bag.
0: Yep. Right. I thought about doing that, and then I thought, well, what if it doesn't start again?
2: Then you know they're in the bag.
0: True. So then, I had searched.
1: He's panicking. What?
0: I had dumped the bag out, and then I thought, oh my God, what if the car just tells me halfway home, hey, there's no key, we're turning it off. I don't know. I'm in a panic. I'm sweating. I get home, I park in my driveway, and I run into the house, and I tell Mario the story about losing my keys, and I'm so pissed, and I gotta figure out where they are. I only have one set, so if I lost them, I'm screwed.
1: Like $1,000 to replace.
0: So I put my bag down.
2: Wait.
0: I
2: think I might know. Go ahead.
0: So I'm using the bathroom, and Mario walks in, and he's holding my keys. I said, where were they? I looked everywhere. I stopped short of taking a knife and slicing my bag to shreds to see if it fell in. And it was in some pocket of this duffel bag that I didn't even know was there. Oh. So when I threw them in my bag, they slid into this little pocket that I didn't even know existed.
1: So it's not like
0: it was in my bag the whole time.
2: Oh.
0: And I thought, oh, great. I'm going to have this early start to my day. I can't sleep. I might as well hit the road.
2: You know what I thought?
0: And I wasted an hour and a half.
1: Oh, no.
2: I thought that you didn't even have your keys. And I thought that the car has like an app where you can, like, if you have your phone.
3: Yeah.
2: You can just unlock the car as long as the phone is in the car. It'll start the car.
1: But who are you talking about? He's going to have an app
0: for his car? Woody's right. I do have an app.
1: You do?
0: But, and then here's where the conspiracy theory in me
2: came. There's a lot more cars like that.
0: Yeah, exactly. I had ironically just looked at my app for no reason, and it said my subscription for my app, which I didn't know I had, it was introductory, and it had expired. Do you want to renew it for like $199 a year? And I said, no. And then I thought, oh, I lost my keys.
1: Nice.
0: I need this app. But anyway, keys were found, but that was a long stretch of time of sheer panic.
3: How do you think total, like how much time you wasted on that?
0: Probably an hour and a half.
1: I can empathize.
0: Right.
2: It happened to me somewhat recently. I think I told you guys the story. I had the rental car, met a guy for breakfast. I was out of town doing a, you know, meeting with one of our affiliate stations. I went from the rental car into the restaurant, maybe 50 feet.
0: Yep.
2: Sat at the table, had breakfast, came back out. Door's not opening. I'm like, well, because one of those, you just got to have it on your person.
0: Mm-hmm. Yeah.
2: Not opening. Damn it. What the hell did I do?
0: Yeah.
2: Can't find these keys anywhere. I go back inside, did the whole looking around thing. I remembered I threw something out from my walk from the car to the restaurant. There was a garbage can there.
1: Yeah.
2: I dumped out the contents of a public trash can.
0: Even though there's no chance they'd be there. But.
2: Thinking like I took the empty soda bottle, just threw it in there, and somehow like the key was with it or something. I don't know.
0: Totally.
2: So I completely forgot that I'd walked in there with a jacket on, with the keys in the pocket of the jacket. I'd taken the jacket off, sat it on the seat of the booth that I was sitting in, and then left the jacket there. So then when I got up, they grabbed the jacket, they put it to the side. So when I came back in asking, did anybody turn in any keys?
0: Right.
2: They go, no. Looking everywhere. No, we haven't seen anything. Now, if I would have said, did anybody turn in a jacket?
1: Right here, sir.
2: The mystery would have been solved immediately. But I spent a good 45 minutes.
0: Totally.
2: And it is panic. Because you're like,
0: it's sheer panic.
2: Damn it.
0: And then it must be human nature. You get so desperate.
2: Yeah.
0: So even back, I went back to the hotel room. And like I said, I'm opening drawers that I never had opened.
1: Like just a Bible.
3: Just in case.
0: Looking under the bed. How would they be under the bed?
1: They couldn't
0: be. And then I thought, well, maybe they're in the bathroom. Why would they be in the bathroom?
1: Maybe they're in the toilet.
0: But you get so desperate.
2: Yeah.
1: Yep.
0: And then you go back to the same people that you already talked to. Hey, in the last 14 minutes, did somebody turn in the keys? Anything?
2: Hey guys, Greg Gore again.
0: Hi. Sorry to bother you.
3: I don't know
2: Greg
3: how
2: Gore.
3: Keys work.
0: Sheer desperation.
1: I've been in that exact situation. I put my backpack on the other side of the parking lot just to see if it would start. And I sympathize because yesterday I saw your wife, Woody, and I freaked out because I suddenly stopped walking. I go, oh my God, I don't have my phone. My phone's not in my hand. And as you can see, it's dangling from my wrist.
2: Yeah.
1: And I was like, it's not in my hand. Yeah. It's not in my hand. And
2: it's
1: I was
2: the
1: looking
2: old,
1: for the
2: like
1: phone
2: the sunglasses
1: on
2: are on top of your
1: exactly.
2: head.
1: Exactly.
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2: All right, weekend cheers and jeers, Morgan.
3: Okay, Greg, well, I'm going to make everything better for you because my cheers is for you, my friend.
2: Oh.
3: Shout out to my friend Arvin. She was at a music festival, let's call it, over the weekend, but it's like a gay pride music festival, okay. Right?
2: Well, it's Pride Month.
3: Yeah, it is. And I know you love Pride.
4: Super proud.
5: Sure.
3: I know you need new shirts.
5: Sure.
3: And I know you love Tubi.
5: Yeah. Oh.
3: So check out this shirt I got for you.
2: Oh. Morgan comes bearing gifts.
3: Careful reading it. I don't know if you can read what it says on the air. So be careful.
2: All right.
5: Let's see. Okay.
6: It says Tubi.
2: It's a black t-shirt.
5: Okay, Tubi on the front. Okay.
2: Let me see.
4: I don't know which word to leave out to read it out loud.
2: All right, here.
5: Wait,
2: here,
5: translate.
2: I'll say.
5: Yeah.
2: I'm using. Okay, it says I got my salad tossed while watching a Tubi original.
3: There you go.
4: Nice. Oh my God, Morgan, dude, that's amazing.
2: But more colorful language.
3: Yeah. Right.
6: Dude, shout out to Tubi.
3: Yeah.
4: And Greg, you said you needed more shirts.
5: That is true. Thank you, Morgan.
2: And Greg Greg does love himself some tossed salad.
6: Yep.
4: Well,
5: love that.
4: It's good for you.
5: Love Tubi.
6: Love free shirts.
3: I saw my friend had gotten one. I messaged her. I'm like, oh my God, can you get me one more, please? I really, really need it.
5: That rule. So, thank you, Morgan.
2: It's been a while since we talked about that, Greg. When was the last time you had a good salad tossing?
3: Oh yeah!
5: Can't even remember what year it was.
2: Oh really?
5: Yeah.
2: I thought you were like into it. I thought you liked it.
5: I've said I've done it.
4: Wait, which way? Which?
5: But see, that's the thing about this room. You say things one time and you're an addict. You know.
3: Yeah. Wait, so you've done it or you've gotten it?
2: Yeah. And now he loves it.
6: Then it gets brought up daily.
5: Yeah. Right. Exactly.
2: Yeah.
4: I can't start my day without it.
2: Yeah. Right. Exactly. Right.
5: It's your identity now.
2: Yeah. Get it? You love your salad toss.
5: Every day. Yeah. 8 days a week.
2: He loves tossing salads. He loves getting a salad tossed.
5: Yeah, of course.
6: Any day that ends in Y.
2: All right. So that's your cheer.
3: My cheers and my jeers goes to, I think it's my lack of sleep, but I'm getting sleep paralysis again. I had it back when I was like going crazy in my party days and I was doing a bunch of drugs.
2: What does that mean again? Sleep paralysis.
3: It's kind of like
6: you're awake
3: but
6: you can't move.
3: I have very lucid dreams already, but then so like last night I think I'm awake but I'm asleep, and I'm going to my front door to lock it at the end of the night to go to bed. The second that I lock the door, someone tries opening the door and they're banging on it. And it's that moment of like, oh crap, what do I do? But you can't move. You can't like.
6: Inception.
3: But then you also kind of wake up within it and you know, like, I think I'm dreaming, but your body won't move. You can't wake up from the dream. You know, sometimes, not people, but these figures come in my room or they're in the backyard and like, I don't know. You just can't wake up and do anything about it.
6: Yeah, it's pretty scary.
3: Yeah.

0: It's like something sitting on you. You can't move.
1: Right.
0: Mm-hmm. Yeah.
1: So yeah, cheers to that.
0: Oh my God.
2: So I'm looking
1: I
2: up
1: think
2: sleep,
1: I need to sleep more.
2: Sleep paralysis. Mm-hmm. Common pharmaceutical treatments include antidepressants. Are you on antidepressants?
1: Hell no.
2: You're not?
1: No, I tried them for a while back in the day and it did not work for me.
0: There's a lot of choices.
2: Yeah.
0: There's a lot of improvements.
2: I thought for sure that you were. Okay, you're not. Okay.
1: Oh, thank you so much.
2: No, I'm like, look, you've gone through a number of things. I thought like a while back one of those things you
1: Yeah, it's something I tried in the past.
2: Non-medication alternatives for sleep paralysis. They call it sleep hygiene.
0: More sleep.
1: Yeah.
2: Is improving sleep hygiene by sticking to a consistent sleep schedule and optimizing your bedroom environment. All right. And then behavioral therapy.
1: I need that.
2: So to help reframe the anxiety and stress that often triggers sleep paralysis.
0: Yeah, they can get in there and dig around and untie it.
2: So maybe that's why the antidepressants. Because the antidepressant works in a couple different ways, you know, for the kind of rounding off the edges of maybe like an anxiety, even a low level unconscious. Like, one time in my life, man, where like everything was going great. I wasn't stressed about really anything. Mm-hmm. Things were actually really good. Didn't have kids.
0: No.
2: You know what I mean?
0: That's all I have to say.
2: I was married to my first wife, but like, you know, overall things were great. I wasn't like rich or anything, but like, things were good, you know?
0: Mm-hmm.
2: And for whatever reason, man, I started having like almost these like mild like panic attacks out of nowhere. Like my heart, I'm like, what is going on here? And that's when I tried, I forget what, I think it was Paxil.
0: Oh, yeah.
2: Mm-hmm. It just kind of rounded the edges off.
1: Yeah.
2: Nothing going on. You weren't like consciously stressing about it.
3: Yeah.
2: But I went to the doctor. Doctor's like, yeah, man, everything's fine. Your heart's fine. I'm like, sure.
0: I feel like I'm dying.
2: Yeah. Yeah. So, I mean, I don't know. Yeah. Something to look into if that stuff becomes a real problem.
1: It's an unconscious thing for sure. But and for you're some nuts, reason, so. That too, that can, so that doesn't help.
0: Conscious and unconscious.
1: It's always about someone getting in my house, which is, I don't know what the underlying fear is there, but it's always like I lock the door and then I come back to the
2: that's
1: door
2: the
1: and
2: dream?
1: It's open. Yeah.
0: Mm-hmm. Maybe you just get another actual deadbolt in real life and you'll feel better.
1: I don't know. I've had this for a while, so I don't know.
0: Oh, boy.
2: I got pitched a thing on Instagram yesterday, speaking of alarms, extra alarm, that you can bring for hotel rooms.
4: Yeah.
2: And you attach it to the door. You like stick it in that, you know, the crack between the door and the frame.
0: Yeah.
2: And it sits there and you can like attach it from the inside. Not obviously not permanently.
4: Uh-huh.
2: But that way, if the door opens,
3: makes a like beep
2: it starts nice. Screaming.
4: Love that.
0: Okay.
2: Yeah. Because I know some people we've talked about.
4: Yeah.
2: They issue another card or a key card to your room and people walk in and go,
4: it's not
0: my room.
2: And it says on their little card envelope, their key envelope, it's they
0: your
2: send
0: room
2: them
0: number.
2: To that room. Yeah.
4: You
3: meanwhile,
4: guys,
3: you're in there tossing salad.
4: I know. You guys made fun of me multiple times, but I always put a door in front of, I mean, a door. I always put a chair in front of the door at all the hotel rooms I'm at, because multiple times people have come into my room in the middle of the night.
1: Weird.
4: Yeah.
0: Oh my God.
3: Yeah. Look at that little lock thing.
0: Yeah.
4: And then
2: they sell a tool on the internet, Greg, that makes that really easy.
0: Yeah. You can make them do that with a hanger.
3: Maybe I'm by myself here, but when I'm in a hotel room, I've never felt safer. Like,
4: Same.
3: As secure as can be.
0: I always feel like living extra locks. You can.
2: I always feel like living in big apartment buildings or condo buildings is pretty safe because all the doors look the same. It's like,
3: what are the chances they're going to pick doors?
2: And if you are, you know, if you are a victim of whatever, it's got to be so random.
3: Totally.
2: Unless it's like one of those people who saw you, followed you, or like, you know, you're bragging online about all the crap you got and people targeted, find out like that kind of thing. But just for someone who's going to go, oh, I'm going to go thieve it in this building.
3: Yeah, there's one point of entry to your place.
2: Right.
4: With that said, I have gotten a key for a hotel room and I walked in and some lady was eating her dinner.
2: Salad?
4: Her salad, yeah. She's eating her dinner and they're like, oh, sorry. And then also, I've told you before, I was been really drunk, got off on the wrong floor of my apartment building and I opened the door.
2: That I've done.
4: It was the wrong
2: yeah, that I've
4: one.
2: Done.
4: And some lady was in there singing.
2: Yep. 877-44-WOODY. 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
1: Yep.
0: We got Gina.
2: Hi.
0: So, slow dancing at the prom. I asked everybody to find a slow dance prom song from the year they graduated high school.
2: Mm-hmm.
0: All right, so this is a song. We talked about it. It had to be from your senior year, because there could have been a song that came out like toward the tail end of 94 or whatever.
3: Yeah.
0: For me, I graduated in 95, so it could be like a song that came out tail end of 94, but was still really big throughout that year.
2: Right.
0: Senior prom rolls around.
3: Of course, you're going to use it at the prom.
0: This would be one of the big slow dance songs. Now, this is one of our best of sevens. So we have seven songs to choose from.
2: Okay.
0: And what we're going to ask everybody to do is you got to add the seven. You can only choose four. Only four make the cut in your opinion exclusively.
2: Right.
0: We have seven to choose from. I'll just go ahead and throw mine out there. Boys to Men.
2: Yes.
0: Yep. Senior prom, 1995. You know, I didn't go to the prom. This song, what you couldn't escape it. Couldn't escape it. Song number one, best of seven, senior prom, slow dance songs. Greg Gorey, what is yours?
3: Well, my year was 1989, and we did the slow dancing, and we called it Hug and Rock. That's all we did. You just
2: that's
3: hug,
2: funny.
3: And you just kind of sway left and right.
0: 1989, jeez.
3: And the big song at the time, which I loved, and I love him, and I also love her, Cher and Peter Cetera.
0: Oh, my God.
3: After All.

0: after all.
1: All right. What do you like, Peter Cetera, right?
2: I do.
3: Yeah. I love that song.
2: Okay. So after all, let's see.
4: That makes me think of my parents.
2: Uh-huh. Yeah, well, your parents and Greg are about the same age.
1: Yeah,
2: Greg,
1: right. My dad. I'm all of what? 5 years older than Dennis?
2: All right, let's go to somebody younger. Well, getting older, but younger, right, Morgan? You know what I'm saying?
5: Yeah, pick me. So my graduation year was 2012.
2: Wow. 2012.
5: Yeah, and Frank Ocean, Thinking About You.
6: All right. When I'm

0: like for a minute there, like you couldn't. That was Frank Ocean was a name you couldn't avoid.
1: True.
2: Yeah.
3: For sure.
4: Around that time. Yeah.
0: Yeah. Yeah. For sure.
2: Held in such high regard, and I don't know why.
0: Yeah.
4: What do you mean you don't know why?
0: Menace has never gotten it.
2: No, because like, I just look at what happened with him at the Coachella Music Festival. He's like,
4: talented.
2: He's kind of like Morrissey, you know? No, when it comes to like live performance and stuff, he's always like canceling kinds of stuff like that. So I don't like artists like that.
0: All right, Gina Grad.
1: Well, I don't know how you get better than this. This was my year, 1995. Well, 96, but this came out in 95. Mariah Carey, Always Be My Baby.
0: Oh.
1: Yep. Arguably her best song.
0: I mean, you could argue it. I would accept the argument.
1: Yeah.
0: I don't know if I would. Come down on the side of this is her best song.
1: But you can see why it's in the conversation.
0: Everybody knows it's the Christmas one, right, Sammy? Oh,
5: yes. God.
0: That's her best.
5: The only one for Christmas is you.
0: Yeah. Yeah. All right. So Mariah Carey.
1: Oh yeah.
0: Always Be My Baby. That's a great song. All right, Menace, so if it's not Frank Ocean, what was the year and what was the senior prom slow dance song?
2: Well, this assignment was super easy because the song that was selected was the theme of the prom. So it was the name of the prom, everything. So it's Bittersweet Symphony by The Verve.

0: senior prom.
1: Interesting theme. Bittersweet.
2: Yeah.
0: Well, it's bittersweet, you know? Like, yeah. It's you're graduating and, you know,
2: it sucks. You gotta, it's all about life. And
0: Yeah. Let's see. What about Vaughn? Vaughn, what is your senior prom slow dance song? What year?
3: All right, 2007 was my year. 2007. This song came out in 2006, but it was easy because the name of this song has slow dancing in the title.
4: Oh.
3: And that's Slow Dancing in a Burning Room by John.

0: I mean, I know a lot of John Mayer. I've heard a lot of John Mayer songs. I don't know if I know this one.
1: I'm so glad
2: you said it.
1: I haven't heard this either.
2: The dark. I've never heard this.
3: Yeah, it wasn't a single from the album. Continuum, I think it was.
1: Yeah.
3: But it was one of the, like, kind of deep cut songs.
0: Yeah.
3: But from the album was like...
0: But it was big at your senior prom?
3: Yeah, senior prom for sure. It was
0: huge. Okay.
4: It might have been like internet big or something.
3: Internet big, yeah.
0: Dumbass Tyler.
5: Yeah, so when I was a senior, this song was huge. Need You Now by Lady Antebellum.
0: Wow, okay.
6: It's a quarter after one. I'm all alone and I need you now.
0: I wouldn't have guessed this for Tyler.
2: I know.
5: I love this song.
1: I do too.
5: It's a great song.
2: Love it.
1: No, he's into this kind of music, like chick rock, like chick country.
5: I'm a really big country fan.
1: Yeah.
0: Yeah.
2: Look, I have goosebumps. I love this.
1: Oh my God.
0: All right.
2: It's like sad and sexy.
0: 1, 2, 3, 4, 5, 6.
2: Well,
0: okay, that's 7. Well, okay, so honorable mention to Sammy because Sammy had a repeat artist.
2: Oh.
0: And I didn't want to have 2 songs from the same artist.
7: But if it's worth it, we should. Right.
0: I'm just saying, so, well, we'll give an honorable mention. We'll give an honorable mention to this one. It's not one of the 7 to consider for, you know, best of 7.
1: Okay.
0: Because, like, you could throw, I mean, there, you know, as you mentioned, there are a number of songs from Mariah Carey. Your year was what? 2000?
7: Was 2005.
0: And the song
7: We Belong Together.
0: We belong.

0: according to all the stats that I can see about like what people actually stream and what are they listening, is John Mayer's third most popular.
1: Damn.
2: What?
1: Okay. Yeah.
3: That's massive for sure.
0: Yeah. All right, so text your four that you're keeping over to 22987. Then we'll go around the room and see what everybody else got and just kind of get an idea of what the listeners like the most. And I'll tell you about that next here on The Woody Show. Hang on.
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13: Showers and thunderstorms this afternoon. Temperatures near 80. Southeast winds 10 to 15. Tonight, showers and thunderstorms, 65. Tomorrow, becoming sunny, 87. Tomorrow night, a good chance of showers and thunderstorms, 66. Wednesday, sunny, isolated showers and thunderstorms, 93. Thursday, afternoon showers and thunderstorms likely, 86.
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2: Well, the listener votes are kind of all over the place.
3: Yeah,
2: with,
3: right.
2: With the exception of Boys to Men and Mariah Carey.
4: Yeah.
2: Everything else outside of that, I would say like Menace for Bittersweet Symphony is like a clip. And then everything else, just it's all over the place. I don't even know what I would give looking at the votes.
3: Yeah.
2: It's so all over the place. But best of seven from your senior year of high school, a song from prom, a slow dance song from prom. Songs that you're choosing from the seven Boys to Men, I'll Make Love to You. Greg's from 1989, After All by Cher and Peter Cetera.
3: Oh, hey.
5: We keep coming back to these two hearts.
2: Morgan, who graduated in 2012, Frank Ocean.

0: 1996, her song Mariah Carey, Always Be My Baby. John Mayer, Slow Dancing in a Burning Room, was Vaughn's submission from the year he graduated, 2007. Menace, Bittersweet Symphony. 1998 is when Menace graduated high school. And then Dumbass Tyler graduated in 2010 in his song, Lady Antebellum, Need You Now. And we did have an honorable mention to Sammy, Mariah Carey, We Belong Together, because it was a double up on an artist. And, so we have that. Oh, and then Jeff G.
1: Oh, yeah.
0: Jeff G, like, he sent over, like, a big song from, you know, his high school senior year, and it was...
2: Nice.
0: Yeah. But not a slow dance. This is more like how Sammy was saying, like, no freaking.
1: Yes, the freak dancing. Yeah. No freaking.
0: Although, that Frank Ocean song, I bet you there was a lot of freaking...
3: Oh, yeah. We called it grinding. That was baby making for sure.
0: Yeah, that was like a casting call for the next edition of Teen Mom.
3: Oh, yeah.
4: 100%.
0: Yeah, throwing that out there. All right. So, my top four, of course, you go with your own, I'm assuming.
2: Yeah, duh.
0: Boys to Men. All right. And then I went with Gina for Mariah Carey, Greg for the Peter Cetera, and then Menace, Verve, Bittersweet Symphony. If there's one song on there I think that I would just straight up kill, it would have been that Lady Antebellum.
1: It's not your vibe.
0: I hate that goddamn song.
2: Really? Right,
0: if there's one, and that, we'll add that just for fun. You get one song on the kill list.
2: Oh. Okay.
0: Like, out of all of them, which one are you killing the most? Gina Grad.
1: I think we are simpatico. I had Boys to Men, Sharon Peter Cetera, Mariah Carey, and Verve, Bittersweet Symphony.
0: Oh.
1: I would kill Frank Ocean. I don't know it. I don't care about it.
0: Yeah?
1: Yeah.
3: Oh, babe.
0: All right.
1: Sorry, girl. I know and care about you. I just don't care about that song.
0: Greg Gorey.
2: This is going to be a very unpopular opinion, but usually when we do best of sevens, I have a very hard time narrowing it down. Today, I had a hard time picking four.
1: Oh, wow.
2: Like, I got to two, and I'm like, I don't like any of the rest. I don't really like any of them.
0: All right, so what are the two?
2: So Sharon Peter Cetera.
0: Okay.
2: Duh. Yours. Lady Rulabellum.
0: Really?
2: I love that song.
0: Now, all the rest of them, there's not...
2: Nothing that I love.
0: Really?
2: Wow. But I did pick Verve and John Mayer.
0: Really?
2: Yeah. And
0: okay.
2: And I would kill Frank Ocean as well.
1: Yeah.
0: Okay. All right. Menace.
2: Same reason as Gina. Don't know him. Don't care.
0: So Verve, Bittersweet Symphony, your song.
4: Verve, Boys to Men, Mariah Carey, and Lady Antebellum.
0: Oh, wow.
4: All day, yeah.
0: All day, huh?
4: Yep.
0: Okay.
4: Banger.
0: All right.
4: And then who I'm going to kill? I'm going to kill Frank Ocean, man, because I think he's the modern day prince, man. Like, overrated AF.
1: People.
4: And, like, is he going to show up to his concert or not? You know, like, why support an artist like that? He sucks.
0: Okay.
3: Is that why he hasn't had a show in, like, forever?
4: Yeah, because he sucks, dude.
3: That makes sense.
0: Yeah,
4: you're all getting bamboozled by this guy.
0: Sammy.
5: So, I also had a tough time picking ones that I liked. I mean, Boyz II Men, Mariah Carey, obviously, top two. And then... I went with John Mayer. I don't really know that song, though. And then I went with Lady Antebellum as my fourth choice.
0: It makes sense for you. You're a big country fan.
5: Yeah, but it's also the song I want to kill at the same time. Because the reason I put it on the list is because there was a time where I loved the song. It was huge. It was everywhere. And then it was just everywhere. And you can't escape it. And now that I've heard it so many times, I don't care about it that much anymore.
0: Wow.
5: Yeah.
0: Okay.
5: Yeah.
0: That's what they call exposure therapy, Greg.
2: Uh-huh. Yeah. That's true.
0: All right, Morgan.
3: Okay, my number one, forget Frank Ocean. He'll go to four now. Number one, John Mayer. I love that song.
0: So not even your own song at number one?
3: Because I heard better. So John Mayer, Vaughn's song,
0: okay.
3: Then Boys to Men, and then I'm going to break the rules here. I'm picking Mariah Carey, but I'm doing Sammy's Mariah Carey song.
0: Oh, that wasn't the game.
3: I know,
1: No point for that.
3: And then Frank Ocean. And then I'm going to kill Lady Antebellum. Whatever it is.
4: Lady, yeah,
0: right. All right. All right. Well, I told you there was, it was very clear. Number one, number two, Boys to Men, and then Mariah Carey. And then from there, I just from my glance at it, I was putting Verve on there, which makes sense.

0: you know,
1: I like that
0: with
1: song.
0: The with the radio station and the audience.
1: Yeah,
0: that makes some sense. You know, Gina was digging deeper to try to figure out like what that fourth. What is the fourth?
1: It is slow dancing in a burning room.
2: Yes.
1: Okay. Fine.
0: And John Mayer, huh?
1: John Mayer.
0: Oh yeah.
1: Number three, Lady A. Number two, Mariah Carey. And people be loving your song, Woody.
0: Yeah, well, I mean, that's like one of the biggest songs of all time. Yeah. That's what I mean. Like those two
3: are the two.
0: Yeah, right. Yeah, yep. Exactly. All right. Well, thanks for your votes, everybody. Appreciate that. We're going to take a quick break. Got some more Woody Show coming up for you next. Hang on.
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0: Just the little wrap up on the whole topic of proms. We did the senior prom slow dance songs for Best of Seven. These prom send offs.
2: What's that?
0: So your promposals were a big thing, right?
2: Yeah, I've heard of that.
0: So now there's prom send offs. Were your kids doing any of this stuff?
3: Thank God, no.
0: No?
3: But it's all for Instagram.
0: All right, because your kids are more. How old are your kids?
3: I got 16 and 19.
0: 16 and 19. Yeah, because, dude, this has turned into a full-blown, expensive celebration before the actual prom.
4: Yeah.
0: So people are spending thousands of dollars on the pre-prom festivities. And so here, this is according to the article. Prom send-offs often include things like professional photography, luxury cars, custom dresses, elaborate decorations, catering, big gatherings with friends and extended family.
2: What?
0: Yeah. One family said they spent around $6,000 on their kids' prom send-off, which included a $3,000 custom gown, a Lamborghini rental.
2: Okay.
0: Another family spent $12,000 on a themed event inspired by Bridgerton.
5: That's just fun.
0: The younger kids now, man, they are living in a different world. Like, even Easter, we've talked about.
6: Now they're getting full on gifts.
0: Getting gifts.
6: Yeah.
0: They're getting gifts?
5: Yeah.
0: Gifts for Easter.
5: Right. Huh. Because it's a different time of year.
0: Prom send off.
5: Yep. Yeah.
0: What do you mean a different time of year? You're justifying?
5: It's a different time of year from Christmas when you're getting all winter clothes and stuff like that. So then Easter is a nice time to get like bathing suits and flip flops and summer needs.
0: Yeah. But Easter was all about sacrifice, by the way, not getting gifts.
5: Well.
3: Did you have both parents too?
5: Yes.
3: Lucky.
2: Yeah. What's that like?
3: That's weird.
0: Two parents?
3: Crazy.
4: Huh?
0: Yeah.
2: In the same house?
4: Yeah, they lived in the same house.
5: Yeah.
0: Yeah.
4: Wow. What?
0: Yeah. So
4: weird.
5: Right.
0: Wow.
2: What is that like?
0: No kidding.
4: Yeah. Yeah. Were your babysitters doing cocaine when you were a kid, like in front of you?
5: No.
4: Oh, that's weird.
5: No.
4: Oh.
0: Really? Oh,
5: they made out with a boy once, and then we told on them, and they never babysat again.
0: Rad.
2: Oh, you narc.
0: All right, more Woody shows next. Hang on.
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0: Send your texts if you'd like to be a part of the show over to 22987. Somebody said, I saw sea bass out in the wild cutting a sign chained to a light pole with an ankle grinder.
2: Yes!
3: Wow.
0: Did you do that?
3: I will, because I've got photos in my phone that are geotagged with the locations of signs that are, by the way, illegally chained up to utility poles, et cetera, et cetera. And I'll say, on the way, I'll have an extra half hour. I'll go stop by this, you know, this vape shop that's got their sign chained to the light pole, cut it loose, and dispose of it. Now, I'll give you, here's my ethos, though. If it is truly a local shop that has just chained their sign illegally, which now is trash and I could dispose of, but it's a local shop that's right there, I'll cut it loose and I'll just place it on the door of the shop.
4: Oh,
3: basically a warning.
0: Nice. But so he's an a-hole with morals.
3: But if it's,
5: yeah, here's
3: but if it's
5: your sign.
3: But if it's somebody who's truly just spamming the neighborhood with trash,
4: they gotta go.
3: Like the window tint guy or the you know,
4: we buy houses,
3: right? Or the you know, this is and psychic. I don't care about psychics. You can be local or not. That's going in the trash. That's going in the trash. That's going in the back of the Cybertruck, and it's gone. And you're out. I don't know, 100 something bucks or whatever you paid for. And just I'll give the.
0: Seabass has decided.
3: Yeah. No. The law has decided.
0: No, well, you're not the law.
3: I am.
0: You're not the city.
5: Decent society has decided.
3: It doesn't mean you can't pick up litter when you see it on the sidewalk just because it's the law's responsibility. No,
4: the litter's chained to a pole.
3: Yeah. Now, here's the thing. I'll give you a fair head start, losers who want to trash up your neighborhood. Those coiled bike locks, worthless. The

0: Angle grinder goes through those things in like 4 seconds. The plasticky rubber outside the coiled steel. That's a 4 second job.
1: That's good to know.
0: The much harder thing are those big actual links, actual steel links.
2: U-hooks, chain link. Kinda, U-hooks, I forget they call them.
0: Yeah, well, the U-locks aren't great for poles because they just aren't big enough to fit around the pole. So they'll get just big, thick chains.
3: And then put a lock on it.
0: And put a big old padlock on it. By the way,
3: apparently the lock Gina had on her storage unit is the best lock on the planet.
2: Well, this is the ones that public storage sells.
1: Yeah, the circular kind.
0: Yeah. They have the shroud on them and everything. Yeah. Well, the type of padlock you use is inconsequential because I'm not cutting the padlock. I'm cutting the chain.
3: The chain.
1: Right.
0: So and it's funny too. They'll see these, they have these big fat padlocks on there. I'm like, cool. Doesn't matter to me.
1: Yeah, with like a piece of twine around it.
0: Right. Because the chain is what's the hardest part to cut. And those big, thick chains, that's probably a 45-second job.
1: Oh. Yeah.
2: Has anyone ever confronted you asking you what the hell you're doing?
0: No, because you'd be surprised that when it's, 4, 5, 6 in the morning and I'm out there cutting the locks off the local vape shop, that's not when the vape shop employees are around. Those aren't the rise and grind sort of people.
1: Are you wearing like an orange vest or something?
0: I'm in a t-shirt and shorts. I'll wear like a coronavirus style face mask just to privacy. Make it a little tough on them if they have cameras.
2: I mean, people just probably assume they say, act like you're supposed to be there.
3: Right.
2: Yeah. They probably just assume
3: exactly
2: that,
3: what people
2: think. Oh, he's out there
0: with an angle grinder fighting.
2: Yeah. Like otherwise, what would any normal?
1: Thank you. Right. That's the question.
2: Same person.
1: Yes. Right. The real creeps. Uh-huh. Right.
0: Stop. No. Not really even questioned. Now I'm in shorts, so that's a little bit of a flag.
4: Yeah.
0: I got four this morning. I got 4 signs on the way in.
4: I'm looking at them now. It's like
2: you were spotted in public.
4: Yeah.
0: Well, good. And we had a text. You remember a few months ago of a guy who said he got rid of one of like We Buy Houses sign in his neighborhood, and it felt great because that's spam. Mm. It's illegal. These cities should be finding those people. Like there you can look up stories. Like in Detroit, some like We Buy Houses guy got fined like thousands of dollars. So he just threw them up all on every light post in town.
1: Yeah. And the phone number's there. They want you to call them.
0: Exactly.
4: Yeah, I'm looking it up now, and they say that you can be charged with vandalism, trespassing, or theft.
0: How so?
4: For removing these illegal signs.
0: Under what law?
4: They said that you should be reporting them to your city.
1: Oh, they'll get right on it.
3: They do nothing.
2: At
0: the point that you've left it there, it is now trash. Well, it is legally trash.
2: It's the same argument that you will use for, people on the vigilante justice. It's not like, it's not you. It's not your job to carry that out, which I understand. I love vigilante stuff.
0: But it's a different crime though. Yeah. This is,
2: I don't care what you do with this thing. I'm just wondering, it's more like, all right, he's going out earlier than he needs to in his day for the sole purpose. He's geotagged photos in his phone.
0: Again, it's not, I'm not catching child predators because I'm not actively interfering with somebody in the process of a crime.
2: Yeah, I just can't, I can't ever imagine that being so important to me.
0: Says the guy who took out his leaf blower because, to get rid of stuff in the neighborhood.
2: Yes, but that wasn't because
0: it
2: was,
0: same thing.
2: No, because it wasn't unsightly. It's because I was walking 5 miles a day and I was walking over the stuff and it was very uncomfortable to walk over.
1: Same idea.
2: It was for my benefit.
4: Yeah. Hurts Seabass's eyes.
0: This is unsightly. It's unaesthetic. It's unsightly. There's a reason that's against the law.
3: Well, right. Yeah, I would very much like to stand up for Seabass right now because the overall mood is, what do people do when they see you and think, what's this psycho doing? He's caring. He's caring about aesthetics and decency.
0: You'll see a lot of old people have like a little walking stick with a spike on the end.
4: Yeah. Here's like Captain America.
3: Okay, right. He does not have the disorder.
2: Okay. Well, then maybe here's the other part of what Menace is reading that could come into play because the sign, like you said, it's worth $100.
0: Right.
2: That is technically somebody's property, though it's attached to something.
0: So if you put something in your garbage can outside, doesn't matter how much it's worth, it is now open. It's open season to the public.
4: Yeah, and then they said you just get charged with misdemeanor or a fine.
0: Misdemeanor what, though? Misdemeanor what? Tampering with city property? Because I'm not touching the city property.
4: It says that... Vandalism, probably.
2: For being weird.
0: But I'm not vandalizing.
1: He's unvandalizing.
3: I'm sure. Again, you just said
0: I don't trust your source.
3: Why is that weird?
4: Well, I'm sure they'll just find something to charge you with.
0: No,
4: because that's usually what they
0: do. First off, they're not going to find.
4: Because they want the city to remove it so they can
0: guess what?
4: Charge you for
0: taxes. A lot of these things have been months, if not years, in the making. These aren't like, hey, yard sale this Sunday, and I go down and grab it on Saturday. No, this is stuff that is, because I see it. It's got weeds growing out of it half the time. It's covered in dirt crap.
3: And I would bet my house and my dog, if he reported it, quote unquote, to the city, nothing would get done.
1: We all know that.
3: We all know that.
1: And like I just said, you're un-vandalizing the area.
0: I don't trust what Menace's source is. Because, literally, once you leave something, if you take...
4: Look, dude, it's not me. I support you.
0: If you intentionally dump... I don't care if you intentionally dump the Mona Lisa on the sidewalk and just leave it there... That's trash now.

0: Yeah.
1: It's been trashed. Have you seen it in person?
2: Exactly. But yeah, if you're intentionally leaving your property out to be just to be just to sit, that's trash. And I whatever I want to do to claim it or get rid of it is number one,
0: and
2: heroic.
0: Speaking of that, where do you get rid of this stuff?
2: Well,
0: is that secret?
2: I have a couple drop spots. Like I said, for instance, if it's a local business that's just being stupid.
1: Are we talking about illegal dumping?
3: Like dumpsters?
2: Not illegal dumping, not side of the road. No, not at all. But I have dumpsters.
3: Calling our lawyer friend.
4: Cops?
3: No, Darren.
2: Oh, Kevin. Oh, Darren. Yeah.
3: He's Kartnark's.
2: He's my lawyer friend. He's my lawyer because I paid him money.
3: Well, he would know.
2: He may not.
3: I mean, yeah, I texted him and, you know.
2: By the way, Darren,
5: attorney Darren Kapanoki.
2: Darren's done a bunch of good work, not only in Kartnark's defense, but in a lot of sexual predator stuff.
1: He's become huge.
2: Like, he's helping a lot of women get their justice. So,
0: yeah. Hell yeah.
3: Text here says, hey, Seabass, can I get you to come to my neighborhood to cut down the 25-foot Halloween skeleton that's still up?
2: Well, we did a different bit. If you remember years ago, I sent out notices, not posing as the government, but just general notices to people who had Christmas lights up.
3: Yeah.
2: And I didn't like that.
0: That's what some people do. I showed Greg this the other day. There's somebody who leaves their skeleton up all year round, but like, we'll just put a Christmas hat on it.
2: Yeah.
0: Or put an Easter basket next to it.
2: Yeah. Now they're the quirky person in the neighborhood, Greg.
3: Right. We're going to take a quick break. More Woody Show is next.
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11: Showers and thunderstorms this afternoon. Temperatures near 80. Southeast winds 10 to 15. Tonight, showers and thunderstorms 65. Tomorrow, becoming sunny 87. Tomorrow night, a good chance of showers and thunderstorms 66. Wednesday, sunny, isolated showers and thunderstorms 93. Thursday, afternoon showers and thunderstorms likely, 86.
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2: I love it. The Woody Show.
0: All right, well, another lawsuit in the news. A woman in Virginia is suing Outback Steakhouse for $1.5 million, claiming that she

0: walking into the restroom. Oh,
1: Bloomin' Onion.
2: It's got to be a Bloomin' Onion.
0: A Bloomin' Onion. According to the lawsuit, the fall caused her to land face first on the floor, gave her serious long-term physical and emotional injuries, along with medical expenses and a reduced ability to work. Did it? Outback emotional. Is fighting the lawsuit. Well, they always trump them. They exaggerate a bit. You know.
1: Now I'm afraid.
0: I'm not saying it didn't suck. You land on your face.
2: Yeah. Well, yeah.
0: Like that would suck. But yeah. Outback is disputing the extent of the woman's injuries, and they're fighting it. So they're not just like caving. She wants $1.5 million. That's a lot.
1: Simple fall over a Bloomin' Onion
2: for a whoopsie.
0: Yeah, $1.5 million slipping on Bloomin' Onion.
2: Yes, Bloomin' Onion.
0: All right, mashed potatoes.
2: Oh, that's weird.
0: Yep.
3: they are pretty slimy once they hit the floor.
0: They are.
3: It's like
4: and all other times.
3: Yeah.
0: Yeah. More than 35% of students at UC Berkeley's introductory computer science course failed in the spring of this year.
2: Oh no.
0: Instructors are linking the sudden drop in performance to widespread AI use because the students are relying on tools like ChatGPT to complete their homework, which means they're not building the underlying programming and problem-solving skills that the classes are designed to teach.
2: That's what we've been saying.
0: So when exams and in-person assessments require independent thinking, those gaps are very visible, leading to much higher failure rates.
4: I could see that for an introductory math class, but you're not in an introductory computer science class unless you want to do computer science. So you'd think those people would be extra motivated. Like when I took the teaching exam thing, and like a third of those people fail too. But like, I'm like, well, these are the people that want to be teachers. How do you fail this test?
3: Are they just lazy? It's pretty much. You think it's laziness?
4: Yeah, but if you're in a Berkeley CS class, computer science, you've got to be pretty smart, you'd think.
1: Just to get in.
4: Right. Well, but they keep cutting the SATs and ACTs.
2: And you don't have to take them.
0: Yeah, that's true.
4: Yeah,
5: and if you used AI in high school to get in.
4: Right. Yeah.
1: Good point.
4: Yeah. Bunch of dum-dums.
0: Never going to end up working at SpaceX that way. You know what I'm saying?
3: Nope. I used to live by the campus for a second. They did have a pretty cool crepe place, so I'd be there all the time instead of studying.
4: Get smarter.
3: Yeah.
0: Yep. 877-44-WOODY. 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
1: Do you know how this fridge with the screen on it?
2: Oh, yeah.
1: When somebody hits the doorbell, it automatically pops up on the refrigerator.
3: Which is helpful because most of the time, Menace is in the kitchen.
4: Yeah.
5: The Woody Show.
0: All right, so I want to go back to something that we were talking about earlier. Somebody said they saw sea bass out in the wild. And he was using his angle grinder to remove one of the
6: nuisance signs that were chained to utility poles and other things of that nature.
0: Yeah, advertising, you know, whatever store business or window tinting or vape shop or whatever
4: is illegal.
0: Yeah. Anyway, so we were discussing this and Menace looked up something to see, is he breaking the law in some kind of way?
4: Yeah, I looked up, can he get in trouble for removing these illegal signs? And it said that he could be cited for trespassing, theft,
0: and Seabass had some follow-up questions, which, of course, you know, none of us are lawyers or smart at all. So I decided to reach out to, we know lawyers. And the first person that came to mind when it comes to that kind of thing is the person who represents the Cartnarks, you guys.
7: The official.
6: Legal counsel.
0: And he's on the phone right now. I finally got a hold of him. Darren Cavanocchi. What's up, dude?
8: What's happening, guys?
0: Okay. Sorry.
8: Oh, my God. Somebody's in jail. Okay.
0: Nobody's in jail. All right. So you are familiar. You've dealt with sea bass. You have experience with the Cartnarks and different things. You advised him on different things. That's why we no longer do the pit maneuver, right, Seabass?
6: Right. Darren knows that my motives are pure in all that I do, but he's also very good because he knows the different legal angles and he guides me to even avoid any sniff of legal problems.
8: Yes. You know, I think the phrase well-intentioned but poorly executed springs to mind. Yeah.
6: And he helps in that. He helps the execution be less poor.
0: All right. So, Darren, the situation here is that Seabass will on occasion in the first light of day or sometimes after the sun has set, he will take it upon himself to go around areas of his neighborhood. And you've seen those like A-frame signs that people will put up and they'll bike lock it to street meter or the light post or something. And it sits there. Now, Seabass has an issue with these because
6: eyesores. And also the city has an issue with them because the city has, I just looked it up, fines built in. And those fines escalate for second and third offenses, by the way.
0: Yeah. So the question that we have here, people do this all the time, but is he putting himself at risk in any way legally? Because is that technically not somebody's property, even if it is chained to other property that's not theirs? Isn't that still their property?
8: Yeah. So, okay, this is not something I imagine a lot of courts have taken up.
6: He raises a good point.
8: First of all, for all your listeners out there, the laws in your jurisdiction may vary. But, you know, here's the general rule of thumb. If it's not your

0: property? Like, don't mess with it. CBS, what are you doing, man?
1: Now, Darren, I understand that sentiment. Certainly I do. It's not their property, but Darren, once you abandon property, for example, in your trash can behind your house, or in this case, on these chained illegally to a utility pole for months, if not years on end, are you not abandoning? This is not a bike that was locked up at a bike rack, for instance. Are you not abandoning claim to said property?
0: Well, I don't know necessarily that you're abandoning your claim to that property. The problem is once it's affixed to something, does it then become part of it? But under any circumstances, it's not freaking yours.
1: Agreed.
0: So I would think you'd be better off,
1: Darren,
0: reporting your concerns to somebody who actually has jurisdiction over that.
2: And that's what my research said.
1: Now,
2: that you should be contacting your local city.
1: So, Darren, this is exactly where the problem lies.
3: Yeah.
1: Gregory has had issues, and you know this too, Darren. If I go and I take a photo of this thing, which is illegally affixed to a public utility pole,
4: right,
1: and I submit it to the proper authorities, what are the chances, Darren, would you say that they... Right on it, sir. We'll be right out.
4: Is it between negative 10% and zero?
5: But I don't know if that's the point.
1: That is the point.
3: That they're not going to do anything about it, so he does something about
1: it.
5: Exactly. I know, but I don't think the point is, like, I don't think that then gives you, like, the authority to then go do that.
0: Yeah, and so once again, I'm going to say the laws in your jurisdiction may vary, right? But look, I'm going to give you two answers. Number one, let me tell you what my general take is. And number two, I'm going to tell you what I would do in that situation. So my general take is that, especially if you are having to go onto somebody else's property, you're dealing with property that's not yours, you should just stay the hell away, because it is potentially trespassing when you're on property that doesn't belong to yours, vandalism if it's being destroyed. So it could be problematic. However, if I'm in a real life situation where I'm now defending Seabass, the answer is, of course, 100% absolutely not guilty.
1: Thank you.
0: Right.
1: Like I was saying, a good lawyer will keep you from getting, will give you the prophylactic, will keep you from getting in trouble in the first place. But a great lawyer, a Darren Cavanocchi, will realize that when the things happen, life happens, as they say, and he will make sure to get you off.
5: Okay, but
0: one way or another.
3: That's right.
1: But to Darren's earlier point about me not maybe coming home one day, I'll quote Braveheart. Every man dies. Not every man really lives.
3: Okay.
5: Well, hey, Darren Cavanocchi, everybody.
2: Yeah.
0: Thanks, Darren. Love you guys.
5: How's everything going? Everything good? Staying busy?
0: Everything is great. Everything is great. Seabass has not been in custody for a long time, so I feel like my life is easy.
1: Thank you.
5: Yeah. All right, Darren. Yeah. Hey, man. Appreciate you taking our call.
0: Call anytime. I love you guys. I miss you. Be well.
5: All right, see you. Bye.
4: You too, Darren.
5: Bye. There's Darren Cavanocchi, everybody.
3: Awesome.
0: Yep.
5: All right. 877-44-WOODY. 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
10: Showers and thunderstorms this afternoon. Temperatures near 80. Southeast winds 10 to 15. Tonight, showers and thunderstorms, 65. Tomorrow, becoming sunny, 87. Tomorrow night, a good chance of showers and thunderstorms, 66. Wednesday, sunny, isolated showers and thunderstorms, 93. Thursday, afternoon showers and thunderstorms likely, 86.
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3: Showers and thunderstorms this afternoon. Temperatures near 80. Southeast winds 10 to 15. Tonight, showers and thunderstorms, 65. Tomorrow, becoming sunny, 87. Tomorrow night, a good chance of showers and thunderstorms, 66. Wednesday, sunny, isolated showers and thunderstorms, 93. Thursday, afternoon showers and thunderstorms likely, 86.
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0: In about 13 minutes, we talk about Paul McCartney. He recently said he misses John Lennon and George Harrison every day, but he shares a thought that helps him cope with that loss. It is Ben Scott's.
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1: Showers and thunderstorms this afternoon. Temperatures near 80. Southeast winds 10 to 15. Tonight, showers and thunderstorms, 65. Tomorrow, becoming sunny, 87. Tomorrow night, a good chance of showers and thunderstorms, 66. Wednesday, sunny, isolated showers and thunderstorms, 93. Thursday, afternoon showers and thunderstorms likely, 86.
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Ben Scott and Paul McCartney opening up about the loss of his former Beatles bandmates while celebrating the release of his new album, The Boys of Dungeon Lane. In the interview, McCartney says he still deeply misses both John and George, calling them major touchstones in his life and career. But he says when he starts feeling overwhelmed by that loss, he reminds himself that millions of people miss them too, and somehow that brings him a little comfort. Now, the new album draws heavily from McCartney's childhood and Beatles memories, and even includes a duet with Ringo called Home to Us. McCartney also shared that the song's huge sound was inspired by hearing Oasis perform live, saying he wanted the track to feel even louder than a wall of amplifiers turned up to 11. The Boys of Dungeon Lane is available now. You can check that out wherever you enjoy your music.

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0: According to Journey's Jonathan Cain, it's time. The guys hang it up. We'll talk about his rather blunt statement about how they're kind of repeating themselves. We'll do that here in about 15 minutes. It is Ben Scott's.
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0: Wake up every morning with me, Ravy, Greg, Menace, and Seabass. 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

Thank you for spending time with us. We appreciate that. It is Ben Scott and keyboardist Jonathan Cain from Journey says their final farewell tour feels like the perfect time to close the book on touring after decades on the road. Cain recently described touring as a grind and said the main reason he's still out there is the fans. He also noted that after last year's stadium tour with Def Leppard, he felt Journey had accomplished everything they set out to do. And while he has shifted much of his focus to Christian music, there's still one Journey-related dream that Jonathan would love to see happen. He says he was convinced former lead singer Steve Perry would join the group on stage during their Rock and Roll Hall of Fame induction in 2017, but as we know, that never happened. Cain even recently fueled rumors that Perry could make a surprise appearance on the farewell tour, though Perry quickly shut that down. Still, Cain says the invitation remains open anytime. I kind of feel like we want this more than, I guess, Steve Perry does, to see him back up there one final time with Journey. We'll see if that happens or not on this Final Frontiers farewell tour. But I got a feeling Neil Sean as well, he's not calling it quits with Journey after this tour. Time will tell, though.

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0: How you doing?
1: It is Ben Scott hanging out. Thank you for doing the same. Metallica over across the pond and setting an attendance record on that M72 World Tour. We'll let you know where that attendance record was set and how many fans were actually there. We'll do that in about 14 minutes.
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6: Showers and thunderstorms this afternoon. Temperatures near 80. Southeast winds 10 to 15. Tonight, showers and thunderstorms, 65. Tomorrow, becoming sunny, 87. Tomorrow night, a good chance of showers and thunderstorms, 66. Wednesday, sunny, isolated showers and thunderstorms, 93. Thursday, afternoon showers and thunderstorms, likely, 86.
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to their legendary career. They've announced that their concert over the weekend in Berlin, Germany's Olympia Stadium set a new attendance record for the venue, as more than 94,000 fans were in attendance. Now, this breaks the previous mark set by U2 during their massive 360 degrees tour back in 2009 when they played to around 90,000 people. Now, Metallica celebrated the achievement on social media with a big thanks to the Metallica family for showing up night after night on their M72 World Tour, which again continues to make its way across Europe. So pretty insane. Over 94,000 fans in attendance to see the guys in Germany this past weekend.

0: A former Badger quarterback joining CBS's NFL coverage. We'll let you know who that is in, let's see, just about 15 minutes right here. It is Ben Scott's.
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Thank you for spending time with us. We always appreciate that. And as I mentioned a few minutes ago, a former Wisconsin quarterback is joining NFL coverage over on CBS. That would be Russell Wilson. It's being reported he's finalizing a deal to join CBS's pregame show along with studio coverage there as well. And it kind of seems this is just the next step for Russell. As we mentioned, he's been kind of bouncing around here, being a backup quarterback, taking a lot of grief across, well, really from fan bases, as his play hasn't quite been what they come to expect from Russell Wilson. So good for him taking this next step and hanging up the cleats to go behind the camera. Russell will join CBS in their NFL coverage.

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0: Set your presets, then rip the knob off.
2: Rumors spreading around in that Texas town. About to shack outside the games. And you know what I'm talking about. Just let me know if you wanna go to that home out on the range. They got a lot of nice girls.

0: As the countdown continues to the release of the Rolling Stones' new album, Foreign Tongues, Mick Jagger saying he would love to tour. We already know Keith Richards, well, doesn't think that's going to happen this year. We'll let you know what Mick recently said. Coming up in, let's see, just about 12 minutes, it is Ben Scott.
1: What we've got here is failure to communicate. Some men you just can't reach. So you get what we had here last week, which is the way he wants it. Well, he gets it.

Ben Scott hanging out saying, you know, if it were up to Mick Jagger, the Rolling Stones would already be packing up the tour buses. During a recent appearance on BBC Radio 2, Jagger said, quote, I'd love to go out on tour. I can't wait. Though he did admit it probably won't happen this year. Now, the guys last toured back in 2024 behind their album Hackney Diamonds. Jagger also talked about working again with Paul McCartney, who plays bass on one of the new tracks. Mick says Paul knocked out his part in just a couple of days and called him a very quick learner, while describing the collaboration as exciting and effortless. So no Stones tour yet on the calendar. Mick would love to. Keith, well, not ready to do that yet here in 2026. So we all will look forward to that tour. And of course, the new album, Foreign Tongues, from the Rolling Stones, that drops July the 10th.

0: A new rock talk all about Peter Frampton is in the works. We've got a trailer that has just been released. We'll play part of that for you here in less than 15 minutes to get you ready for an all-new Frampton doc. Hang tight.
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4: Tonight, expect thunderstorms early, followed by intermittent showers and fog. The low will be around 67. Tomorrow, morning fog gives way to a partly sunny day with a high near 86. Light showers are possible. Tomorrow night, we'll see a low around 67 under partly cloudy skies with a slight chance of late night showers. Wednesday brings a high near 91 with potential afternoon thunderstorms and gusts up to 30 miles per hour. On Thursday, anticipate rain showers and thunderstorms with a high near 85 and gusts as high as 25 miles per hour. Rainfall may reach 3/4 of an inch.

0: It is Ben Scott said a new documentary about Peter Frampton is on the way, and we've got our first preview. Now, this trailer for Frampton is the title, has been released, and it features rare archival footage, classic performance clips, and interviews with fellow rock legends, including Ringo Starr, Sheryl Crow, Tom Morello, Alice Cooper, Roger Daltrey, and many, many more. Let's hear a little bit of that trailer.
1: He was the guy on the rocket that was going where no other rocket had gone.
2: There was no doubt that the most influential artist at that period of time was Peter Frampton.
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5: We used to play and get our clothes torn off and they just climb in through the windows. It was fine for a couple of years.
4: He was my Taylor Swift.
6: Well, Pete could play, and that's

0: what we've done ever since.
1: Comparisons to Taylor Swift. Yeah, Peter Frampton. This documentary, again, is simply called Frampton, and it explores his incredible rise following the blockbuster success of Frampton Comes Alive in 1976. This will premiere this week at the Tribeca Festival in New York City, then hopefully in a streaming service near all of us soon.
2: Yeah!

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say to me. But for 5 years, she was so nice. Lord, she would love a dove. I come home one particular evening. The landlady said, you got the rent money yet? I said, no. Can't find no job. Therefore, I ain't got no money to pay the rent.

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She said that don't confront me, long as I get my money next Friday. Now next Friday I come out in the rain, and out the door I went. So I go down the street, down to my good friend's house. I said, look, man, I'm outdoors, you know. Can I stay with you maybe a couple days? He said, oh, let me go and ask my wife. He come out of the house, I could see his face. I know there was no. He said, I don't know, man, she kind of funny, you know. I said, I know. Everybody funny.

Believe it or not, so the Osbournes may become an animated series. The cartoon Osbournes could be on the way. Well, I've got details on that for you here in about 13 minutes. It is Ben Scott.

Bridge. Hello, Scorpio.

As we continue to do our thing together, we appreciate you hanging out. It has been Scott's, and hard to believe, but next year marks 25 years since the Osbournes debuted on MTV, and they gave us all a front row seats into the chaos inside their home. Now, Sharon and Jack Osbourne say they're talking with a company about turning the Osbournes into an animated series. They believe it could introduce a whole new generation to Ozzy and the family. Jack says the original show found a new audience since it started being distributed again, while Sharon says keeping Ozzy's legacy alive remains a top priority. Now, my question is, would this be a kid-themed cartoon or an adult-themed cartoon? Makes one wonder, right? Because there was plenty of bleeps, if you will, during the Osbournes run on MTV. But regardless, introducing Ozzy to the next generation would be awesome. We'll see if this cartoon comes to

0: Paul McCartney reflecting on retirement. Does he think he'll ever just hang up the microphone, if you will? We'll let you know what Paul said here in about 15 minutes. It is Ben Scott.
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It's Ben Scott. So one Paul McCartney will turn 84 years young here on June the 18th, and he's not exactly slowing down. The former Beatle has just released a new album called The Boys of Dungeon Lane and wrapped up his most recent tour back in November. Now, in a new interview with NME, McCartney was asked the question that always seems to follow legendary artists at this stage in their career: when or will you finally call it a career? Paul's answer, basically, he doesn't know. McCartney said he never really thinks in terms of retirement, even recalling how when he was 50, his manager floated the idea and he thought, nah, not happening. He added that every generation thinks the one before it is too old, but the music and the audiences, they just keep going. And for McCartney, it still comes back to songwriting. He said there's real creativity.

Of satisfaction in sitting down with the guitar and starting from nothing and suddenly ending up with a finished tune. That magic feeling, as he calls it, is still very much alive. So from those comments, I don't think Paul McCartney hanging it up anytime soon. Gotta love his kind of love for music and songwriting. It's still alive at, well, he'll be 84 coming up on June the 18th.

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